that was Ain't No Rescue. And now we're going to calm down with something quite sweet. Peter Armstrong and Scandinavian Dream. This is

That was lovely, wasn't it? Now, I'm going to play two tracks I've never heard of these bands before, but you may have. So the first one is the Dee Dees with Believe It, and the second one is Liftoff with Cosmic Storm. If you've heard of these before, great. So I haven't, it's all new to me. And here's the first one, the Dee Dees with Believe It.

Okay, so far you've heard songs from the 60s, and we're going to continue with the 60s theme, and this time I'll be playing Junior Walker and the All-Stars with How Sweet It Is to Be in Love by You. I'm sure you all know this one.

Yeah, how sweet it is to be in love by you. And of course, I love all of you out there. Of course, I really do. This is by Roy Orbison now. This is another 60s tune, and it's Oh, Pretty Woman.

Pretty Woman. Now, these next two tracks are two songs I used to hear when I was growing up. My parents used to play this. The first one is Mr. Tambourine Man, and the next one is Can't Get Used to Losing You. Sorry. Can't Get Used to Losing You. I can't see why I can't say that. What's going on? Anyway, so I'm going to be playing the Byrds version of Mr. Tambourine Man. But when I was growing up, I used to hear, of course, the Bob Dylan's version. And Andy Williams, of course, will be singing Can't Get Used to Losing You.

Okay, this next one is by the McCoys, and it's called Hang On Snoopy. I know loads of people call it Hang On Snoopy, but it's actually Hang On Snoopy. So here it is, Hang On Snoopy.

Okay, right. I think I'll play two songs from the 1970s now, starting with the Commodores and Easy from 1977, and the Temptations with Just My Imagination, and that is from 1971, so not long after the 60s. So we're starting with Easy.

Smooth and cool were those tunes, and now I've got another smooth tune for you, and it's Luther Vandross with So Amazing, another cool tune.

And we're going to continue with the 1970s with a Jackson and Show You the Way to Go. That came out in, 1976. So, do you remember this one? Were you young when this came out? Or did you hear it when you were older, much older? Let's see. Well, here's a Jackson's with, you know, I've Just Told You. Can you remember? Show You the Way to Go.

Okay, that was the 1970s for you. Some songs from the 1970s. And now I'm going to go back to the 1960s with a song that sounds as though it should have been from the 1970s, but actually is from the 1960s. In fact, 1968. And it's Fleetwood Mac with Albatross.

This is another one from 1968, and it's the Mamas and Papas with Dream a Little Dream of Me. So, do you know this one? I hope you know this one.

And so once again, we've come to the end of another show. You heard songs from the 1960s and some cool ballads from the 1970s. So, until next week, I hope you have a fantastic weekend, and I'm wishing much love from me to you, and we're going to continue with Mama Cass, of course, and just fade out with...

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And this show started with a brand new track from Around 7. That track was Anything From You, and you can find it on their A Tale of Martyrs and Heathens EP. And then straight after Around 7, we heard from Sweet Unrest. That track was How Are You Feeling? Okay, so start off with Around 7 and Sweet Unrest, and we're going to follow up with Ronan Furlong, new release from him. Good to hear from him again. Thanks for Tim for sending this one in. This track is The Prodigal Son. So let's listen to Ronan Furlong.

That was Myriad with the release Living on the Internet from their EP of the same name. And before Myriad, we had a new one from Ronan Furlong. That was The Prodigal Son. Okay, from Myriad, we're going to move along with Sugar Crease. This track is Rum Soaked Buns. So here's Sugar Crease.

That was a new release from Eric Hansen. That was Free Me. And before Eric Hansen, we heard from Sugar Crease with their new release, Rum Soaked Buns. Okay, from Eric Hansen, we're going to move along with Rare Bree, their new single, That I Dreamed Of, taken from their Not Quite the High Life EP.

0: mind.
1: That was Evil with their latest release, Ballistic. And before Evil, we heard from Rare Breed with a single, As I Dreamed Of, from their Not Quite the High Life EP. Right, from Evil, we're going to move along with Violet Minefield. This is one of the tracks from their double A-side single, Autonomous Overdrive. And the other track is Distorted Portrait. We're going to listen to Autonomous Overdrive.

That was Chris Pope and Gourds with Eat, Sleep, Work, Repeat. And before Chris Pope and the Gourds, we heard from Lemon Power with a new release, I'm an Animal. Okay, moving along from Chris Pope and the Gourds with Nerve. Can you hear that one again? This track is Wasted, so here's Nerve.

That was Eric Hansen with Never Alone. Before Eric Hansen, we heard from Nerve with their new release, Wasted. Okay, moving along from Eric Hansen, we're going to have a listen to The Mags. This track is My Girl, My Heartache. From there, this is The Mags LP. So here we are with The Mags.

0: old.
1: That was Voodoo Ramble with 4,000 Years Old, their new release. And before Voodoo Ramble, we heard from the Mags, a single from their This Is The Mags LP, the track of My Girl, My Heartache. Okay, from Voodoo Ramble now on to The In Between, the new release, Better Alone Than In Bad Company. So here's

That's a new release from K-Logger. That's Face the Unknown from their Fractured Realities LP. And before K-Logger, we heard from The In-Between with Better Alone Than in Bad Company. Right, from K-Logger on to Professional, and their new release, Madam G. So here's Professional.

That was a new single from Joan of Arc, On My Way. And before Joan of Arc, we heard from Professional with Madame G. Okay, from Joan of Arc, we're going to move along with Post-Industrial Poets in their new release, 2024. So here's the Post-Industrial Poets.

That was One Last Day with Protect Me From Myself. And before One Last Day, we heard from Post-Industrial Poets with 2024. Okay, from One Last Day, we're going to move on to Trouble County. They released Black in the Sky from their LP of the same name, which comes out fairly soon. So here's Trouble County.

That was The Bad Actors with their track Roswell. And before The Bad Actors, we heard from Trouble County with Blacken the Sky, taken from their Blacken the Sky LP. Right, it's about time for me to wrap things up for the night. So this is Steve on The Roll On Show on Ipswich Community Radio, 105.7 FM and icfm.com. And also check out The Roll On Show on Facebook as well. It's got its own page on there with information about the show and old shows to listen to as well on Mixcloud. And I will leave you with Brunhilde, their latest release, Souls Unchained. So good night from Steve on The Roll On Show, and here's Brunhilde.

So Friday night up at Arlington's, ICR fundraiser, good times, and more to come. We're going to be doing some more of that stuff with ICR at Arlington's real soon, so keep your eyes focused.

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Sometimes you have to go autopilot.

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Willie Beaver, Groove On. I'm gonna shout NZK and MG Jazz. Hope you both getting on okay.

Always got time for a big classic in the session. Talking of classics, Global Rhythms, 8th of July, Christchurch Park, in Ipswich. I've got the first hour, classic hour, myself, MG, J Soul. Classics years in the early part of Global Rhythms. 8th of July, don't miss it. Christchurch Park. By the memorial.

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So much to me. And before this, Live East Love, Frequency. Just getting our groove on in the session. ICR 105.7 FM.

Candy Staton. Hallelujah. Anyway, before that, James, of course, I Need Help. And before that, JB's. Give me some more. Always. ICR 105.7 FM, getting our groove on. Gotta shout out REG and the VIC.

If you're a believer or a non-believer, don't really matter. Record's nice. Blessings. Do like that. Shout out to Mr. G and DJ Timms. Thank you, Birdman. KMC, of course. We've done an hour. One more hour to go so we can squeeze in for your listening ears.

So we're just mixing up the flavours. Cranes in the Sky, Tracy Hamlin. My favourite track from her, I think. Before that, Jules,

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Blue Six coming up, and we're done. Enjoy next week. ICR 105.7 FM session signing off.

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Hey! Oh, I got a bit of a croaky throat there. Morning, everyone. John D here. Breakfast with John D. Coming at you nice and live on ICR, Ipswich Community Radio 105.7 FM. 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Happy Tuesday morning.

Looks like the Orwell Bridge is very congested, actually. That's the big thing I can see. It's a school holidays, though, so it might be a bit quieter on the roads today. Yes, of course, you're like me, going to set up for the good old Suffolk show later. Going to be there this year, ICR. Come along and see us, stand 788. We're there both days, of course. Going to warm up with a bit of house. Going to do some new drum and bass about 8 o'clock, just before 8 o'clock. Country section, 8:15 to 9:15. Finish off with a bit of soulful house as well. Bit of indie as well in the first hour. Got a right mixture for you this morning. Stay locked in, folks.

Yeah, definitely my kind of house. Planet Blue, Carlita. See if we can get those feet tapping on a Tuesday morning, eh?

Good morning, Neil and Kelly. Or should I call you shot barman extraordinaire? Fantastic evening, folks.

0: keeping you company throughout the day.
1: This is ICR.
2: Yeah, how about that? A bit of a Calypso jingle there. Anyway, welcome to the show. John D, Breakfast with John D, 7am to 9am, taking you all the way through to 9am today. Keeping those feet tapping on a Tuesday morning. Got lots of great music lined up for you. Don't forget, we're going to do drum and bass at about 8 o'clock. We've got our country section at 8:15. Got some really, really good tracks lined up in that. Bit of house, bit of indie, bit of stuff mixed together anyway. Stay locked in. Travel-wise, the only thing to really report is quite quiet on the roads, as you'd expect, because it's the school holidays this week, but the A14 across the Orwell Bridge does not look good. Really doesn't look good, but near that sort of Worsted Junction sort of area. Good service on Greater Anglia though, which is good news if you're traveling anywhere on the old choo-choo today. Anyway, stay locked in, folks.

now, not wishing to gloat. Well, I hear West Ham United have got a new theme tune. Thought I'd play that next for you.

I do feel a tiny bit sorry for West Ham. Obviously relegated at the weekend. My team Spurs stayed up. How fantastic is that? This is in the absence, of course, of any other football news, because the Championship finished a couple of weeks ago. Another great Formula One race, though, over the weekend, Sunday. Brilliant. Fourth consecutive win for Antonelli. Only 19 years old. Breaking all the records all the time.

ICR. Yeah, a little bit of weather. Should we do a little bit of weather? Let's see what the sunshine's doing today. Wow, maximum temperature today, 30 degrees in the Suffolk area, 13 degrees minimum. That's El Scorchio, I think. Tomorrow, it looks like the temperature's coming up tomorrow, actually, because the last time I read this was going to be about 19. 21 degrees high tomorrow, so slightly cooler, low temperatures of 10. And then on Thursday, we've got temperatures of 22 degrees C, minimum 14. All very sunny, all very nice, all lots to look forward to. As I mentioned earlier on in the show, Ipswich Community Radio is going to the Suffolk show this year for the very first time. We're very, very proud to support that. For us, it's all about raising the profile of the station. If you're going, come along and see us. We're on stand 788. We're not far from the Ipswich Town Football Club stand. We've got a nice little gazebo there and a table. There'll be a few of the presenters, and we'll be basically telling people about what we do and trying to encourage some people to get involved. We're desperate, really, for advertisers and sponsors, so we're looking to talk to lots of companies as well as individuals. We're growing in terms of presenter numbers. I think we'll be close to over to 70-ish by the end of the year from sort of 60, 12 months ago, so we're really growing presenters. We're broadening out our stuff. For those of you that like country, I was saying to somebody the other day that we've got a young lady who's an apprentice at the moment that absolutely loves modern country. So we are going to have a specialist modern country show. We've all felt for a while that's a bit of a miss. I know I'm always going to do a section in my breakfast show, but that's all good news. It's all kind of positive stuff. I'm going to be there on Wednesday. Pop along and see me if you're at the show. I know it's quite expensive for a lot of people, but it's a very good show. There's going to be 90,000 people walking through those gates over the course of the next 2 days. But one of the things that I would point out is that certainly around Wednesday and Thursday, the traffic around that park is usually a bit of a nightmare. So just bear that in mind if you're travelling out and about in Ipswich, of course. I don't play a lot of garage on the show, so I thought I'd do a bit of modern garage. Seb Jr. Nice one. Don't forget, requests welcome all the way through the show. We are absolutely live.

Yeah, stay locked in. Got some brand new drum and bass coming up next. Hopefully keeping that on the soulful side, because it can be a bit monotonous. I do like it though. Since living round here, my drum and bass collection has quadrupled. Always on the eye out for all the latest releases as well. And save the country as well. Got some picks from the UK Top 40 country. And as I mentioned earlier, there's going to be a modern country show on the station at some point. Keep you posted on that one. I'm going to continue doing my slot though, I love it.

Before that, we had 7 Days, Craig David. It's obviously all drum and bass reworks of some other tracks. And the first one was Expectations from K Motion Z. All fairly new releases in the last

14 still looking very sticky eastbound, folks, from Cop Dock all the way through to the Ransoms interchange. Wow. Where it's called Ransoms Industrial Estate Area. Traffic apart from that, pretty quiet. It's the school holidays after all. Just wonder whether any of that A14 traffic is to do with the Suffolk show. It's not far from Trinity Park where all that congestion is. I don't need to tell you what this one is. It's quite old, this mix, actually. Country section coming up next. Good half an hour of country this morning.

Yeah, 8:34 on ICR. Morning, Kate, by the way. Thanks for locking in. I came out on time. Glad you're enjoying the tunes, guys.

Yeah, Shaboozy. Born to Die. His stuff just makes excellent drum and bass tracks. I wish he'd do a few more of those. Everybody on the radio is going, boo. Does preserve the original, though.

A47 on ICR. Right, I've got a bit, something a bit different now. If you do a lot of doom scrolling as I do at night, this guy, you've probably seen him on the internet before. He is a pianist. He's classically trained. His name's Levi. And I'm going to play you Gypsy Woman, which is a very, very famous house track from the 90s, which you'll all be familiar with. But this is a mashup with Swan Lake by Tchaikovsky. So first on my breakfast show, a bit of classical music blended with a bit of house music. Here we go.

Yeah, nice groove in that one. Moving on up, M People, of course, but remixed by MK. People that bought you 17 and tracks like that.

And then unfortunately I'm taking a break for a couple of weeks after that. So I've got a bumper show lined up for you next week. Don't forget, got a wife, girlfriend, partner, lover, husband, brother, dogs, kids, cats, cousins, or anything. Give them a kiss, give them a hug, tell them you love them. And have a fantastic week, folks. Enjoy the sunshine. Don't forget your sun cream in your water. John D signing out.

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1: You're both on the same road, same tarmac, same rules, just a different number of wheels. 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Because when we look out for each other, everyone gets where they're going safely. Motorbike safety, it's on all of us. National Highways.
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22nd of June, all roads lead to the corner of Ipswich for the 78th annual Windrush Day celebration. Appearing live on stage will be Sounds of Steel from Birmingham, Cherise Phillips and Neurodiamond. There will also be craft stalls, food vendors and a raffle on the day.

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Right, good morning, here I am. It is Thursday. Yes, so it's the 60s hour. It's me, Graham C, broadcasting from my home studio, and it's a Motown special today. Tamla Motown tracks, maybe the odd Stax one thrown in, but there we are. So we'll kick off with a terrific track. This is Four Tops, and Baby, I Need Your Lovin'. I love it.

1964, absolutely beautiful song. The first Holland Dozier Holland record that they produced, it was their debut for the Motown label. Got to number 11 in the US pop charts. It's fabulous. Levi Stubbs' voice is just so special, isn't it? And there'll be more of the Four Tops and the Temptations and the Miracles as well, and plenty of girl groups too, including the Crystals.

Absolutely gorgeous. The crystals and then the chiffons. The crystals, of course, with He's a Rebel, and then the chiffons, He's So Fine. Just wonderful. Right, it's me, Graham C. It's almost quarter past 11, and well, I'll be here for the rest of this hour with 60s music and specialising in the... a label which I neglect to some extent, I have to confess, in my programmes. I don't often play Motown stuff, but I'm featuring it for a whole hour today to kind of make up for it a little bit. And that's the idea anyway.

Right, and Silhouettes, that's a classic song, isn't it? Originally by in 1956, it was by The Rays. It was a doo-wop version. The Diamonds also had a version of it too. And, of course, it was very well known for was it Herman's Hermits, or am I getting confused? It's somewhere in the middle of the 60s anyway. And this is another absolute classic.

Fabulous. The Temptations, My Girl, which is probably going to be on our set list with the Suffolk Soul Singers when we go to the RSPCA's little fate thing in a couple of weeks' time, or a week and a bit's time now. And I like singing that. It's great. Last time I sang it, I introduced it as My Guy. I had a little senior moment there. And we followed that by the wonderful Marvin Gaye, and I heard it on the Grapevine, which, again, is another song in Suffolk Soul Singers' set list. Often. Don't know if it'll be there on the 24th, but you never know, do you? Right, this is Graham C, broadcasting from my home studio, and this is the 60s Hour. And this week, it's a Motown special. I say Motown, there might be the odd Stax one slipped in. You never know, I do make these mistakes because they're often very similar. But one thing that's great about the Motown output is, apart from the fact that it's incredibly well sung and incredibly well played by orchestras and the bands who played it with them, their songs are so well written. They often tell a story. They really do say something. Unlike a lot of the pop at the time in the British and American charts, it was just sort of "I love you, you love me, let's have a little dance" or something. This were much better. Oh, I didn't mention, by the way, the Ronettes came out in 1962, so that was six years after the original one by the Rays, recorded by loads of other people. Cliff Richard recorded it at some stage. Talking about dancing, though, gotta play this.

Terrific, The Miracles. Smokey Robinson in the lead vocal microphone, of course, and going to a go-go in 1965. And before that, The Marvelettes, Dancing in the Street, being recorded by so many other people over the years, but it's just an absolute classic, isn't it? Wonderful, wonderful vocal sound. If you'd like to get in touch, I would love to hear from you. You could get in touch talking about Motown, maybe. Maybe you heard one of the original Motown artists and you want to tell me all about it, or anything you like, just to say hello, really. I'd love to hear from the listeners, and it's nice to know you're out there listening. You can do that by email. My email here is graham.cleaver@ipswichcommunityradio.com. My first name is G-R-A-H-A-M, and it's C-L-E-A-V-E-R. Don't leave the A out. Oh, that's kind of a compliment, really, I suppose. Or you can get in touch by social media if you're one of my social media chums. The great thing about Motown was that they had some terrific instrumental artists and instrumental bands, instrumental records, and this is probably number one of them, I think.

Try to say that was number one of the instrumental hits. Of course it wasn't an instrumental, there was vocal all the way through it. What I meant was the class sound of the instrumental was terrific on that. There were such great instrumentals that you would listen to and just almost tune out the words. I'll make an excuse for myself. There we are. The first line of that, I couldn't understand the first line of that song for a long time, and I looked it up in the end, and it was, money, who needs it? Terrific. Now, it wasn't only bands, of course, it wasn't only groups, as we used to call them at that time. There were quite a lot of solo artists, and this guy did pretty well, and he was very young when he wrote this and sang it.

Yeah, Stevie Wonder. Was he little Stevie Wonder then, or was he actually Stevie Wonder already? I'm not quite sure. First song, first hit single that he co-wrote. Wrote it with two other people, in fact. But it's just great. So is this.

Oh dear. That's gone horribly, horribly wrong. The interpretations, get ready, of course. Wonderful, but it did go horribly wrong. So I'll have to pause on that one and say, you know, we'll come back to that if we can find it on another record. I'll come back to that. Anyway, back to the Miracles.

0: I just love that. I loved it at the time, and I still love it now. Mary Wells, My Guy, written by Smokey Robinson. It was her last hit single for Motown. She decided that she wasn't getting a great deal with Motown, so she left the record label and never had a hit single again, sadly, but there we are. This is a wonderful, wonderful piece on the internet about this. Some critic talking about the record says, "The song is a woman's rejection of a sexual advance, an affirmation of her fidelity to her boyfriend, who is her ideal and with whom she is happy, despite his ordinary physique and looks." So there you are.
1: There's a

Doesn't sound like a Motown single, and it was kind of a Motown single. It was written by Holland Dozier Holland, who were, of course, the hit makers for Chandler Motown, but it was because it didn't have the same, maybe the same type of artist, we can't go into that too much, but because it didn't have the same sound as other Motown singles, it was released on their subsidiary. They had a label called VIP, which they put stuff on, which didn't really sound like normal Tone & Motown output, and it didn't do anything very much. Released in April 1967, but you might think it was a 70s song, and that's because it was what they call a sleeper. Didn't do anything until it was suddenly picked up by the Northern Soul clubs, you know, the Wigan Casino and Blackpool and that kind of thing, and it became an enormous hit there. Got to number three in this country and stayed there quite a while, and so it was the big thing then, but originally it was released in 1967. There we are. Right, so how are you doing? Remember, you can get in touch with me. You can do that in many, many ways. You can do it by email, and that's my email, graham.cleaver@ipswichcommunityradio.com, or you can get in touch by social media if you're one of my social media chums, and you're very welcome to do just that. What was I going to do? I forgot what I was going to play now. I was distracted by something. I was reading about something, and I was completely distracted, which is a terrible thing to do, but there we are. Let's have some Temptations again, shall we? Get ready. Another, so many of these songs are on the set list for the Suffolk Soul Singers. If there's any of my choir pals listening to this, they'll be singing along with them, and I'm about to do the same thing.

not a Motown record, but one of the girl groups of the time, the Exciters, and they were very successful indeed. It was written by Burt Burns on the United Artists label. Burt Burns was a great writer of this kind of song, and they fitted in very well with all the other girl groups, many of whom were with Tamla Motown, of course, but the Exciters weren't.

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0: Nothing like a good run at the coast. 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

and welcome to Jazz Grooves. Here we are again tonight and the morning, depending on when you hear it. I'm having to record this in advance. It's actually Tuesday afternoon and it's raining outside, which makes a nice change. There's normally lovely sunny weather out there while I'm in the cellar, so that's good in a way.

think I mentioned last time that I'd had a chat with Doug, who'd suggested a program with lots of vibes in it. And he gave me a whole handful of CDs in order to make that possible. So I thought I'd go with that today. Although it's a bit of a mix. There'll be others, of course. Otherwise you'll be vibed out. Coming up on Wednesday the 27th, the Fleece Jazz. You can go and see Simon Spillett's big band, please, Tuggy Tubby Hayes.

That'd be a marvellous gig. So that's the usual time, 7:30 for 8. Stoke by Nayland Hotel.

while I was getting ready for this, I had the radio on, and I heard a bit of chat and tunes from ICR. And I thought, yeah, I don't talk much, do I? It's all music and the occasional in the background. And of course, it's easier when there's more than one of yous. But even so, I'll try to rectify that a bit today. Let's see how we get on. I hope it doesn't reduce the listeners anymore. Anyway, I've got a few vibes tracks lined up for the beginning. I'll probably just let them run. We'll see how I get on with that. It's easy to forget that it's quite a modern instrument. In the form we use it anyway. Originates from the 30s, I think.

version of Donna Lee from Roy Ayres, from the album West Coast Vibes, 1963.

Tonight's session on Vibes would be complete with something from the Modern Jazz Quartet. It ain't mean a thing if it ain't got that swing. It don't mean a thing if it ain't got that swing. That's better. From the album Pyramid.

Now a slightly different flavour from BJ Cole. The band's called Lush Life. This is Midnight Run. And again, it's Roger Beaujolais on Vibes.

Carrying on in the same vibe. Sorry. Here's Jim Hart. The album's called the MJQ Celebration. It's called Scoops.

was Lewis Wright from his own album Stop, Look and Listen from 2006. Here he is with Yaz Ahmed just over 10 years later. The track's called The Lost Pearl.

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1: I just love that Yaz Ahmed stuff. That particular track, that particular album is extraordinary. The album's called Last Saboteurs. And most of that is really, really good. And of course, highlighting there, Lewis Wright on Vibes.

Here we are with Victor Feldman. Your Smile. From the album Seven Steps to Heaven. It's got me moving.

tune we had to play. Here it is, Baxter's Groove by Milt Jackson. Dear, oh dear. It's a Miles Davis version from the album the same name.

And now on to a track that was my favourite jazz track of all time for many a year. Still with Miles Davis, a year later. This time the Vibes player is Teddy Charles. Charles Mingus on bass. Elvin Jones drums. Britt Woodman on trombone. Nature Boy.

off at a tangent again. Here's Bobby Hutcherson from the album Dialogue on Blue Note, Ghetto Lights.

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1: We've got a double thing with this one. Not only have we got Teddy Charles on vibes again, this is Charles Mingus. And at Norwich Arts Centre on Sunday evening coming. You can see a Mingus tribute.

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0: 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Daring, diverse, different.
1: It was just another day, a familiar drive through familiar country. But then, just around the corner, came the unexpected. He'd let his speed creep a little too high as he approached a bend, and he was no longer driving at the right speed for the road. The scary thing is, he didn't even realize driving even a little too fast for the situation is a major cause of collisions, especially on country roads where you don't know what's around the corner. Think, don't let your speed creep.
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11: 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National Highways.
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0: Dream of me, the mamas and the papas. You're listening to the Pre Love Chica Time Capsule Show, and I've got a guest here in the studio. The first time my guest has ever asked me to bring something in. He's asked me to bring my favourite mug. I've got no idea what that's all about, but my guest here in the studio is Crispin Kelly, and he is opening in 2028 Clay 1A. And you might be thinking, what is Clay 1A? Crispin Kelly, tell us what Clay 1A is.
1: Thanks very much. So Clay 1A, the reason for the name is Clay is the kind of focus of the place.
0: Right.
1: So it's an exploration of clay as a material that we're familiar with in our home.
0: Okay.
1: And it's both its raw state. So I brought you some porcelain here to play with.
0: Gosh, interactive as well as.
1: And also, once it's taken its final shape, like your mug, which we might have a look at in a minute. So it's exploring what things we have at home can mean for us.
0: Right.
1: From our favourite mug to maybe our sort of treasured craft object.
0: Yes.
1: And the reason we chose the name Clay 1A was that clay is this thing that we're all familiar with, and 1A is the address of the building.
0: That's the key.
1: So it's 1A Wherry Quay.
0: Okay.
1: On the waterfront.
0: Right.
1: And it's next to the old custom house.
0: Right. And was it called Waterfront House?
1: It was called Waterfront House, exactly. Yeah.
0: What a prestigious location down there.
1: It's a brilliant spot.
0: Oh.
1: Yeah.
0: Yeah, we're very blessed with, what's going on down at the waterfront. We've got Dance East there. And then we'll have this Clay 1A museum. Would you describe it as a museum or an art gallery?
1: Sort of like describe it as a visitor attraction.
0: Ah, okay.
1: So I think people feel the word museum is a bit off-putting. And we want it to be a place that everybody feels is a fun thing to visit.
0: Yes.
1: So, yeah, we want it people to talk about it and say, have you been?
0: Right.
1: Which maybe you wouldn't say about most museums, but it's really important that it's something approachable for everybody.
0: And this is why you've brought in some clay for me to physically experience it.
1: Yeah.
0: And, I guess this is what the visitor attraction is going to be all about, hands-on.
1: That's exactly right. So
0: yes. Russell, here we are. He's opened a piece of clay. What's the difference between clay and porcelain?
1: So clay is a type. Porcelain is a type of clay.
0: Okay.
1: So one of the things we want to do in our school program is what we call material literacy.
0: Right.
1: So it's learning about a material.
0: Right,
1: and,
0: right.
1: The kind of expertise and skills around what that material is used for.
0: Okay.
1: So it's a great way of a kind of approaching learning.
0: Yes.
1: A hands-on way of approaching learning. So this is about 175 grams of porcelain.
0: And can I pick it up?
1: You can, but you will get a little bit messy. But so have a flannel nearby. That's enough to make a little mug.
0: Really?
1: For you to kind of make a little what we call a pinch pot. So you're just pinching it with your fingers.
0: I'm with you.
1: Yeah.
0: So it feels very cold. It's quite moist as well.
1: Yeah.
0: I guess it would dry out if you left it to the air, and then it would be useless. But at the minute, it's very mouldable.
1: Yeah, and the great thing about clay as a material is that even once it's dried out, if you wet it again, you can start all over again.
0: Oh, really?
1: Yeah, it's only when it's been through a kiln and been fired that it's fixed. Mm. Yeah.
0: But it's so interesting about, obviously you've got plans for children to come and learn part of the curriculum. But as an adult, I was thinking, well, I don't know if I know what the difference between clay and porcelain is.
1: Yeah.
0: We know about porcelain mugs, cups, very delicate.
1: Exactly.
0: But so
1: that's the key about porcelain is that you can mould it so it's extremely thin.
0: Yes.
1: And that's why when in the 18th century it began to be exported from China, people used the word China to describe it.
0: Ah.
1: And it was this new material. It was sort of like the new kind of rubber or the new plastic.
0: Mm.
1: It was China.
0: Right.
1: And people were drinking tea.
0: Mm.
1: And it was the new soft drink as well. So it was a very exciting time. You could have the new soft drink with the new material. and you had your cup of tea.
0: Oh my gosh. Yeah. And doesn't tea taste better out of a porcelain cup for sure? Oh, it's so interesting. There's so much I want to talk to you about, your plans and how everything is progressing, because you're still not quite, you know, it's another 2 years away.
1: Yeah.
0: Lots more work to do. But we're here to talk about music. You've got a time capsule and you've chosen four tracks. Now, my guest last week, I thought he'd chosen a long track, but your first track is super, super long. It's going to be a snippet. It's an hour long. So, Crispin Kelly, please may you introduce it. Tell me why you love it.
1: Yeah, so this is by an Egyptian sort of megastar called Umm Kulthum, and the track is called Enter Umri, which means You Are My Life. And it's a love song. And I have traveled a lot in Egypt. And
0: right.
1: Actually, my daughter is married to an Egyptian.
0: Okay.
1: And so I have a sort of feel a strong connection to Egypt. And also, it's a sort of like a place of fundamental clay culture.
0: Right.
1: And I remember when I was there a couple of years ago seeing water buffalo turning a mill, making clay.
0: Right.
1: So it was absolutely sort of very kind of...
0: It's very relevant to your life, isn't it? And your family connections as well.
1: Yeah, and I think this piece has lots of repetition. She was famous for having a concert every the first Thursday of every month for 40 years.
0: Really?
1: And the whole of kind of Egypt would stop to listen to her. And her concerts were like 3 or 4 hours long, but only 3 or 4 tracks.
0: Oh, gosh, how interesting.
1: So it's lots of repetition. It's very kind of like... very poignant and quite nostalgic, and
0: yes.
1: I think a great love song.
0: Oh, beautiful.
1: See what you think.
0: Let's hear it.

0: Well, I'm sorry, that's only a small little snippet of Enta Omri's Umm Kulthum, Egyptian artist. How amazing was that? I feel like I want to listen to the whole thing. Egypt is definitely on my list of places to visit. So, Crispin Kelly, please may you tell me what the vision is for Clay 1A. What's it going to look like inside?
1: So, the building was built as a barley warehouse in the sort of turn of the last century.
0: Okay.
1: And it was built by the Paul family.
0: Paul.
1: Paul.
0: Oh,
1: I
0: Paul.
1: Think you had
0: yes.
1: Ollie Paul
0: right,
1: on your
0: I have.
1: Show.
0: Yes,
1: didn't you?
0: Yes, yeah.
1: And they were sort of big agricultural grain merchants,
0: right.
1: And they built quite a few of the silos along the marina.
0: Mm, yes.
1: And kind of have that picture of the port and the train that ran along there.
0: That's
1: and,
0: right, there were those tracks.
1: Yeah, and in fact, we have on the first floor, the bit that goes over the road,
0: right.
1: They have the hopper heads from the old system of dropping grain into the train.
0: Right.
1: So that's still there.
0: Whoa.
1: And
0: so you're going to preserve what you can,
1: absolutely.
0: Keep everything that's part of
1: the
0: history.
1: In the 1980s, it was converted into an office building.
0: Right.
1: And by a shipping company.
0: Mm-hmm, mm-hmm.
1: And we're sort of giving the building a different use now.
0: Right.
1: So unpicking the office conversion.
0: Oh, gosh, yes.
1: And stripping it back to timber floors, iron columns, iron
0: beams. Are there
1: beams.
0: Timber floors?
1: Yes, there are.
0: The original timber floors.
1: Yeah, the original timber floors.
0: Wow.
1: The iron beams and the brick walls.
0: Right.
1: So it's this beautiful container.
0: Right.
1: And we're doing quite a bit of kind of opening up things, making an atrium 5 stories high.
0: Whoa.
1: And recladding the bit that goes out over the marina.
0: Okay.
1: And
0: so when you walk into this atrium, it's going to be, you'll be able to look up the 5 floors and see. And what's going there?
1: So there's a lantern at the top.
0: Right.
1: And then you'll see bridges crossing the atrium. And every space is a different sort of attraction.
0: Right.
1: So it's sort of something for everybody. And I suppose what we want visitors to do first is what we call our immersive experience.
0: Right.
1: Which is you enter into a sort of dimly lit space, but you can feel it's a tall kind of double height space.
0: Right.
1: And you kind of take a seat on a sort of timber platform.
0: Uh-huh.
1: And then as the lights come up, you realize you're returning on a ship, the Orwell, from China. And the cargo is porcelain and tea.
0: Okay.
1: But unfortunately, as you're approaching Ipswich, a storm hits and the masts collapse on top of you.
0: Oh, my
1: gosh. And you're sprayed with seawater.
0: Oh, it really is interactive.
1: And a hatch opens.
0: Okay.
1: And you go through the hatch and you kind of discover a world of what crockery is. So it's our first kind of connection with the everyday things you have at home in your kitchen cabinet.
0: Right.
1: And the sort of history of trade and how different materials came to be made in different ways and so on. So it's an introduction to our theme.
0: Right.
1: That's the kind of first thing.
0: Right.
1: And then do you want me to continue with the visitor journey?
0: Yes, because do you know what? This is so interesting. And you've got we've got you here. I'd love to know more.
1: Yeah.
0: Tell us.
1: So you can choose to some extent how you travel through the building and the things you want to do. But we have a gallery which will be a sort of changing exhibition because you know we're aware that you won't always want to do the same thing when you come. And we do want people to come back.
0: Yes.
1: So our changing exhibition will be a performance. So the idea is that a lot of artists have worked with clay as a kind of tool for communicating whatever art they wanted to make. And one of them, which I think you will think is quite fun, being an artist yourself, is a group who dipped their heads in buckets of slip, which is sort of liquid clay. And
0: yes.
1: And then they sat in 2 rows facing each other while the slip dried.
0: No.
1: And their ears and eyes were filled with slip. So they were kind of like isolated from the rest of the environment.
0: Uh-huh.
1: And it was a sort of extraordinary experience of feeling the clay drying on their skin,
0: yes,
1: and beginning to get back their senses of hearing and sight.
0: That reminds me a little bit of this Mongol story I heard, rites of passage, that they could not, they would have mud or clay put on them, and if they changed expression, that was terrible. They had to kind of up with everything that was going on and some other things, rites of passage, and they couldn't, you know, use any expressions as the clay was drying.
1: Yeah, and you know, clay is used in face masks, isn't it? Mm. And clay's in makeup.
0: Yes.
1: And so the idea is that that gallery will be a place where, when you visit, you are part of the experience.
0: Right.
1: So there's a tremendous artist called Claire Tromey who has done some projects which we would like to get involved in. She made a series of birds at the Victoria and Albert Museum.
0: Right.
1: And installed them in the cast court.
0: Right.
1: And the visitors could come and take a bird.
0: Yes.
1: On the basis that they kind of linked up with her afterwards and said what's happened to the bird that they took. So I think it's all about you as the visitor completing the experience,
0: right.
1: rather than you as the visitor looking at something in a kind of passive way.
0: And also, you know, coming back for more visits because it will be changed up.
1: Absolutely. Yeah, it's got to be changed up.
0: That's wonderful.
1: Yeah. So then as you go up the building, the next couple of floors, we really explore what these things that you have at home, like your favourite mug, can mean for us. So what kind of roots us at home? So we're thinking, we explore your mantelpiece, and we look at what you've put on your mantelpiece that's made of clay, you know, your mementos. Exploring your kind of feelings of nostalgia.
0: Yes.
1: Maybe your feelings of loss, or maybe things that your parents or grandparents have given to you and become memories for you. So the kind of idea that these things are containers of meaning for you.
0: Right.
1: But equally, we're going to look at the sanitary ware in your house and sort of do what happens to the poo.
0: Yeah.
1: So
0: kids will love that. That'll be their favourite spot. The crappers.
1: You know, pipes and sounds and flushings. And so we've got sort of collections of strange objects from the past. Before we had, you know, the toilets that we have today.
0: Yes.
1: Strange things to do with kind of washing your eyes if something got in it from Victorian times.
0: Yes.
1: So lots of kind of interesting things to start you on journeys of the unexpected.
0: It sort of reminds me of the Viking museums that I've been to. You know, very interactive, immersive sounds.
1: Yeah.
0: You know, really getting the feel for the place.
1: Yeah.
0: Oh, that's great. I mean, there's so many more things, but we're going to go to music and the Britain track you've chosen. I am sure there's a story there. Tell me, Kristen Kelly.
1: Living in Suffolk, Britain is such a big part of kind of the culture of classical music of the last century.
0: Yes.
1: And the Red House in Aldeburgh and the Maltings at Snape.
0: Right.
1: And I personally find Britten quite a challenging composer, particularly his later work. But this piece I've chosen, I think, is
0: Dawn.
1: Yeah, it's from Peter Grimes, and it's sort of 1945. And I think it's not difficult to love, but it's very kind of atmospheric, and it's a sort of a little bit worrying, and also kind of, you think something is going to happen.
0: Storm at sea, something like that.

0: That was Britain's Dawn. And yeah, I was just asking you, Chris, when you like to listen to music, you like concerts.
1: Yeah, I love going to Snape.
0: Snape is beautiful.
1: Yeah, and also listening usually on a record at home in the evening.
0: Do you have proper vinyl?
1: Yeah, definitely.
0: Vinyl. I got a stack of vinyl in my basement, but no means of playing it now.
1: Oh, really? That's sad. Yeah.
0: Now, let's go back to Clay 1A. There's some other areas that you haven't described. Tell us some more.
1: So, once we've explored your toilet your mantelpiece and your dinner plate, we also have got collections from three makers of the last century.
0: Right.
1: And so we're going to thread those into it and really explore the life of a creative person.
0: When you say makers, do you mean like a potter or like a company?
1: They're all three are potters.
0: Okay.
1: Yeah.
0: Okay.
1: And they all had different approaches.
0: Yes.
1: Some were more like artists and some were more like making household things.
0: Right.
1: But all kind of interesting and fun. Mm. So we're going to work out ways for you to kind of get involved with their stories.
0: Oh.
1: So there's a maker called Gordon Baldwin, and we're going to create a kind of a set of his vessels that you can play as musical instruments.
0: Really?
1: So it's all about kind of getting involved with things and,
0: people are very interested in pottery as well, you know, with the Pottery Throwdown program.
1: Absolutely. Yeah.
0: And I had one of the people responsible for adult learning at Suffolk New College, and they have waiting lists for the pottery classes.
1: That's great. Yeah.
0: So there's a great interest.
1: Yeah. So one of the judges on the Throwdown, Rich Miller, he's one of our trustees.
0: Okay.
1: Yeah.
0: Right.
1: And so
0: how exciting. That.
1: And then at the top of the building we have something called tea time.
0: Tea time.
1: And the idea with tea time is we all like the idea of taking a break and having a cup of tea.
0: Mm.
1: So we're exploring what that means for you.
0: Okay.
1: So you arrive and you kind of get exposed to the idea of choosing everything to do with that moment.
0: Mm.
1: So what sort of tea it is. What, you know, making your own tea bag, choosing a cup and saucer from our collection made by people from all over, and turning what seems like an everyday thing into something extraordinary.
0: Mm.
1: So that's another experience. Which
0: British and their tea. You know, that's so important to us.
1: Yeah. So we're hoping that will be like a kind of sitting room for Ipswich, and it's looking out over the marina and with the views of the bridge. And then on the same floor as that, we've got a space we call loose clay,
0: right?
1: Which is where we'll have clay, like
0: clay
1: the porcelain
0: like
1: you've
0: this.
1: Got on your table.
0: So people can
1: people come and fiddle with the clay and really make projects with artists,
0: right?
1: So we don't want to have a place where you're just learning to throw a pot, so much as participating in a community of making So that's sort of in development as what exactly the program will be. But the basic idea is you get your hands on clay.
0: Like I've done today. Here I am, hands on with a piece of clay. I don't think I've ever... It's very cool to the touch as well.
1: Yeah.
0: Very interesting. Third piece of music. What else is going in to your time capsule? More modern, Leonard Cohen. Tell me why.
1: I'm crazy about Leonard Cohen. And this song... there are so many great songs, but this song is one that is kind of very I suppose it's sort of a combination of melancholy about a kind of relationship that's finishing, but also about the kind of starting again, starting afresh, and I just find it very kind of potent, and it's always good to be able to start afresh.
0: So long, Marianne.

0: And hi, let's find out what you think, Amber, about clay.
1: I think it's a really interesting idea, and I'm so excited to find out about the exhibit that's coming to Ipswich, because recently at my high school we've started doing a pottery club, and so it'll be really interesting to be able to have somewhere in Ipswich to go to learn more about the subject.
2: What a great investment for Clay 1A.
0: Absolutely. Yeah. What more could we say? Oh, now, you know, it's in the design phase still, because we're a couple of years off at the completion. Your background is architecture. How are you project managing this?
2: So I've got a colleague who is officially the project manager, Freeman.
0: Yeah.
2: So luckily I can blame him for everything. And we have a young architecture firm called Thing.
0: Right.
2: And they are sort of devising all the kind of changes in the building.
0: Right.
2: And they are kind of very inventive and very committed to the material clay.
0: Okay.
2: So we're using that, and it's a very sustainable material.
0: Right.
2: We're using, for example, unfired clay blocks, so
0: right.
2: that
0: right.
2: there's no kind of energy that's gone into their production. And we feel that the heating system that we're using is based on a water heat pump. So we're taking water from...
0: The marina,
2: compressing it and using that as our heat exchange.
0: Okay.
2: So we're hoping to have a very sustainable building with very sustainable materials.
0: And that's great.
2: So that's one side of the project. The other side of the project is the sort of what I call a kind of cultural program.
0: Right.
2: Where we have someone called Carolyn Adelman who's running that, and we're very much extending our networks and seeing. Who can help us in our vision, and always interested to hear what people's ideas are.
0: Exactly, and you've got an opportunity for people to do some market research into it. Oh, no, what did you say? You didn't say it was market
2: research. So it's our branding.
0: Branding,
2: yeah, so we're doing sort of public consultation and getting ideas
0: from the
2: public. Yeah, so that's going to happen on the 2nd of June.
0: Right.
2: Down on the waterfront.
0: Okay.
2: Outside the building.
0: Yeah.
2: Very keen to kind of... see what people think and take on board ideas. So, because we're 2 years away from opening, we've got a chance to incorporate different things.
0: Yes, and I know you're not describing it as a museum, it's a visitor attraction. You know, we do have the opening soon next year of the Ipswich Museum, so maybe there are some synergies there between you.
2: Yeah, no, we're so interested to see the museum when it opens.
0: Yes.
2: So I think that one of the problems that museums have is people feel it's not for them and that it's kind of like high culture. So we're deliberately starting with things that are familiar, like your favorite mug, like our tea time experience, like the idea of the lost cargo,
0: and
2: so that we can build from things that feel familiar to things that are extraordinary.
0: Fourth and final piece of music. Tell me, why is David Bowie going into your time capsule?
2: He's such a kind of chameleon, isn't he, David Bowie? You know, he never wanted to repeat himself. And I think that openness to change and enthusiasm for doing things differently is fantastic.
0: Yes.
2: And, there's some words in the song that I think are kind of pertinent to what we're trying to do.
0: Exactly. David Bowie and Changes.

0: Changes, David Bowie, and Off Air. Some of the best conversations are off air. I was saying, you know, Crispin Kelly, are you from Suffolk? But you've just lived here a long time.
1: Yeah.
0: How many years?
1: I've been here 10 years now.
0: Right, yeah.
1: But the more I kind of discover about Ipswich, the more amazing I think it is as a place with sort of existing great stuff and new stuff happening.
0: Absolutely. The history of it is phenomenal. Yeah. Quite a number of people are doing these walking tours, which run from the Institute, where you can walk through the town centre, look at all of the ancient plaques, the ancient buildings, and it's rich with history.
1: Definitely.
0: Here. And then there's football.
1: Yeah.
0: If we have to talk about that.
1: Yeah.
0: Yeah. So anyway, I think there was something else you were going to tell me.
1: The other thing that I felt I wanted to share with you was... we all spend too much time on our phones. There's Amber on her phone.
0: Yes.
1: Although it's been pretty useful.
0: Yes.
1: So one of the kind of things we are hoping for is that the experience of going around Clay 1A is something for all your senses.
0: Right.
1: And so you can smell things, you can hear things, you can touch things.
0: Right.
1: Maybe things will get broken. But it's all about the kind of old world of the senses. And so you're going to be exposed to all these different experiences.
0: Yes.
1: And the idea is that you are kind of paying attention to the world around you so that when you go home, you think about things a bit differently because you've had that kind of chance to focus on things, not mediated by the digital.
0: You're not going to put people's phones in wallets, are you, so they can't even look at their phones.
1: That would be great.
0: I
1: have suggested that, but we don't want to reduce our audience.
0: And so if people want to find you, if people want to kind of connect and find out more,
1: we would love to hear from anybody. Our website is up at the moment, which is Clay1A.
0: Okay.
1: And
0: Clay1A.com?
1: It's .org.
0: .org. Yeah. Clay1A.org.
1: And,
0: right.
1: You can email us at info@clay1a.org. We are going to be kind of building our social presence over the next 6 months.
0: Yes. Do the branding first and get a bit more of the building.
1: Sort of, yeah.
0: You know, in shape. And then autumn 2028.
1: Yeah.
0: That's going to come around so quickly.
1: I'm afraid it is, yeah. No, it's...
0: oh, my gosh.
1: It doesn't seem a lot of time for what we've got to do.
0: Do you worry about it?
1: I do.
0: Really?
1: I don't worry so much about the building project because I'm kind of familiar with that from my background. But I worry about kind of the world I don't know about, which is, you know, a visitor attraction and making something that people really want to come and see.
0: I think you're going to have to do lots more interviews like this, you know, fire people up with enthusiasm, the whole Kevin Costner, build it and they will come. Let's hope that's the case.
1: Yeah, definitely. Well, thank you for giving us the chance today.
0: Thank you so much. And maybe in a couple of years' time, you'll come back in with the update.
1: We'd love to.
0: Wonderful.
1: Yeah.

0: Okay, so that was Wellerman, the longest Johns, and I have to admit, I didn't expect to be playing the chiptune version of it. I was going to play the hit by the longest Johns that was like crazy over on TikTok and Instagram during COVID. Everyone was doing a version of that song. Beautiful shanty. And talking about shanties, the Or Wellerman, which actually they got their name from that song, Wellerman, Or Wellerman. They're a group of shanty singers based in Ipswich who meet regularly, but they're doing an actual performance tonight at the Thomas Wolsey. So if you like the idea of shanty singing, go check them out. Also, I've been given quite a number of different things to promote, actually. And let me just tell you a few things that are happening. Coming up, well, actually now, from the 17th of May to the 7th of June, the Ipswich Arts Society have got their annual open event, paintings, drawings, even ceramics. I don't know who's the artist there. And that is actually at St. Clement's Arts Centre. So do go and check that out. It's free. So it's on until the 7th of June from 10 until 4:30. Also, we have got the Summer Vegan Market. That's on the 14th of June. I love a vegan fest, I have to admit. Same place, St. Clement's Arts Centre. And finally, there is a fashion show in aid of cancer support, Suffolk, and it's actually in association with the lovely Pammy Styles. She's been my guest. She's lovely, very dynamic, passionate about fashion, as I am. And that's on the 12th of June at Suffolk New College. You know what? There's so much else going on. There's so much else. We've got the bank holiday coming up. We've got lots of music events, as always. I haven't got a list in front of me today, but I know that there will be plenty of things happening. So do check out. Ipswich Love is a great site. If you're ever thinking, what's on in Ipswich? There's nothing on in Ipswich. Wrong. On any average week, there are hundreds of things happening in our town. So I'm going to finish this time capsule show now with Jimmy Sachs. And
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0: 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The following programme is a repeat from a previous broadcast, meaning some information may be outdated and we will not be able to receive live interactions. 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
2: It was just another day, a familiar drive through familiar country. 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

0: Welcome to Chat and Tunes on a glorious, calm, warm...
1: Very warm. Lovely.
0: Thursday evening.
2: It's not hot.
1: Dave, easy now.
2: It's been hot today.
0: It's not hot now, though, is it?
2: No, but overall today has been hot.
0: It's warm.
2: This evening is...
0: I don't think we've hit hot yet.
1: I don't think we've hit hot yet.
0: Hot next week, I'll let you have.
2: This evening has been muggy. Mugginess.
3: Mugginess.
1: What do you reckon the temperature peaked at today, Dave?
2: 25?
0: Are you insane?
1: 22.
2: 22?
0: Sure. You just exaggerate everything, don't you?
1: Just make it up. No, it's not been hot. It's been warm. It's definitely been warm.
0: Dave says it's been muggy.
2: In the sun.
0: It's been muggy in the sun. What does that even mean?
2: It's been hot in the sun.
1: Yeah, if you're going to stand in full sun, it will be
2: if you're out on the patio, it's going to be hot.
1: If it's full sun, yes.
0: But obvious, isn't it?
1: Temperature's measured in the shade, though.
2: So if you say it's 22, that's the overall global average for today?
0: Not the global average?
1: No, the average for Ipswich.
2: Super average of Ipswich, yeah?
1: Yeah, but it's not the global average.
0: How is it the global average?
2: Regardless of whether you're in the shade or the sun. 22.
1: No, it's in the shade.
2: If you're out on the patio, it's 26.
1: You mean your patio, in particular?
2: 26, yeah.
1: Yeah, your frame of reference...
0: Are you just making stuff up?
1: Yeah, 100%. Your frame of reference is your house and your patio.
2: It should be, that's where I am.
1: Yeah, but that's not.
0: Do you know what? Guess what? That isn't real life.
1: No, that's just.
0: Did you know that?
2: Not everybody's on my patio.
1: Correct.
0: No, it's weird, isn't it?
2: All of Ipswich on my patio.
0: No.
1: So when somebody says, "What's the temperature?" I'm not expecting Dave's patio temperature. I want the temperature of Ipswich on average.
0: Maybe we should start measuring temperature in.
1: No, can we get this nonsense where you put
0: DPT,
1: your
0: Dave's patio temperature.
1: Your little temperature detector, you put it in your bush that's in the sun, and you go, look how hot it is.
2: The bush provides a lot of shade.
1: And I say, put it in your front bush, and then we can have a conversation.
2: I did that, and I proved it was about the same.
1: You always put it in your bush
0: in
1: the sun.
0: I'm not putting anything in his front bush.
1: Should put everything in his bush.
0: Yeah, put the thermometer in the fridge, and it will be really cold, and you can say it's like winter.
1: We just do fibs. Anyway, apart from the fact that it was warm today.
0: Warm.
2: Some more work running this week. I did a midweek.
0: Please do something different, Dave.
1: No, I like it.
2: This is different. But this is on a Wednesday.
1: The thing that needs to be different is performance needs to be different.
2: Yeah, and I did 8K, working up to my 10K.
1: And
2: I need to be 3 minutes faster if I want to beat my last year's 10K time. So we've got a target.
1: Good.
0: Targets are pointless for you, Dave. They don't drive you on in any way, shape, or form.
2: They do, because next week I'm going to be driving myself on to beat that 3 minute gap.
0: Yeah, we believe you, Dave.
1: We'll see. But no, it is good. No, you need to have targets, because normally whenever we talk about targets, you say you don't really like them. So the fact you've got one is good.
2: Good, yeah.
1: Steps in the right direction. What's this next thing down, Dave? This is interesting.
2: Oh, yeah, I've been washing things.
0: Oh, my word.
2: So
0: it's just riveting, isn't it? Your life.
1: Have you?
0: Dave washes things.
2: Advanced applause for me washing my car.
1: Okay.
2: Which you said was very dirty.
1: It was disgusting.
0: We can't talk about how bad his car looks.
2: Creatures living in it?
1: No, it had, for me...
2: Moss.
1: It was the moss.
0: Moss had grown on it.
1: Growing in the window seal to the point where you could get down the side of the seal. Ridiculous.
2: You could get down it or climb down it.
1: No, not me personally.
2: An ant.
1: Moisture, liquid, if it rained, it was going inside the door.
2: Oh.
0: I mean, it was just disgusting. You hadn't cleaned it in years.
2: In a year.
1: Anyway, so it's clean. I was cleaner.
2: Yeah.
1: So well done. And you've done the basic of being an adult.
0: Yeah, well done, Dave. Well done.
1: Clapping it.
2: This is shining new.
1: It ain't. You ain't polished it.
2: Once a year is enough.
1: Yeah, it's clean.
0: But if you only do 300 miles a year, then
2: I need to guess what else I've been washing.
0: Pants.
1: Clothes. House,
2: not
1: paths, furniture,
2: house related,
0: inside windows, of the oven,
1: windows. Once a year again. Don't clap. Oh my god.
0: To be fair, we don't. We do the downstairs ones. I don't think we've ever had the upstairs ones done.
2: Yeah, I can get one of those long poles that cost me about £9, and you can just about reach. Reach those first floor windows.
0: Reach for the skies.
1: We have a window cleaner.
0: I used to, in my old house in back up close, used to come every like 3 months.
2: So when did you last clean your upstairs windows?
0: I don't know.
2: Never.
1: If you're saying, if they don't look grubby.
0: No, I don't think I have. I never have done.
1: Are they dirty though?
0: Not that I know of.
2: They must be.
0: Well, why would they be?
2: They accumulate dust and stuff.
1: Dusty rain. Yeah, but you get that sandy Sahara rain.
0: Yeah, but you probably can't see it. I mean, the windows, they get washed by the rain.
1: Yeah, it's fine though. Don't worry about it.
0: I mean, I've never looked.
2: So you get on at me about not washing my car. Paul never washes his windows. That's
0: just
2: fine.
0: Do the downstairs ones, because they do get a bit dusty.
1: But I don't walk past his upstairs windows every week. No, walk past your car every week.
0: I'll take a picture of my upstairs window when I get home.
2: Maybe we should walk past on the stilts, and then you'd...
0: I mean, if there's burn turds on it and that, then I might wash it, but there's none.
2: Did you reach out?
0: There's none on there. I can't remember ever there being a burn turd on there.
1: Reach out. Yeah. No, it's... I mean, we have window cleaner.
2: Lives
1: next door, so it's quite convenient.
0: I mean, one of ours is quite difficult because it's like Bluebell's room is on the lean-to. It's on the roof. You'd have to climb up a roof to do it. So, yeah.
1: This is similar to that time when I stopped by here to stand at your ladder that didn't even reach in the first... Anyway.
2: Yes, I got you to come out. Did you come all the way out of here? And I said no. Well, you came out early or something.
0: The thing is, I'd just reach out and do it.
2: Oh, on the way back from work.
1: On the way back from work.
0: Open the window and just reach out.
1: Call, pass.
2: You got it all organised, all the logistics.
1: Exactly. And I said, make sure you're ready, is what I said.
2: I was ready, and then I said, oh, I tried the ladder. It's not big enough.
0: Why don't you do it from the inside? Just put your hand out and...
2: You can't reach.
1: It depends which bit opens.
0: Yeah.
1: Have you got like the toppy one or like the whole panel goes?
2: The side ones.
0: Yeah, so could you...
1: Oh, so you can reach.
0: You can reach.
2: I can reach the middle panel, but I couldn't reach like the far bit of the
0: door. Yeah, but then
2: door.
0: You need to design a mechanism that enables you to do that.
1: Like a U-shaped brush.
2: Oh, just squeeze you on a pole.
0: Yeah, squeeze you on a pole.
1: You've effectively got a squeeze you on a pole. Mm. Anyway, so you clean the car and clean the windows.
2: Clean the windows. But cleaning the windows is a bit bad for me because I'm a perfectionist. So I've got one of those
0: No, you're not.
1: Pardon?
0: No, you're not.
2: No, I've got one of those squeegees. And if I leave the tiniest smear... Because I've missed it and I go over it, I make it worse and then worse, and then you get a streak. I've got to start again. Clean the whole
0: window. That's why you don't clean your car for more than like every 2 years.
2: Yeah, because I'm just, it's got to be so perfect.
1: Yeah, but then you're quite happy for it just to get like destroyed.
2: So much effort to do it.
1: That's not perfection, then, is it?
0: No.
1: I don't know. Your version of perfectionist is not mine.
0: I think what he's trying to say is I feel the same. When I do something, it has to be to the level that I want it. But using the word perfectionist implies that you do something that's perfect.
2: I try to.
0: But yes. So I think there should be a word of, you try, you've got your own level of perfect, and you will strive to hit that. But that doesn't mean it's necessarily perfect.
2: Well.
0: So I spend a long time writing emails because I want the grammar to look right. Or if I'm writing a presentation, I'm making sure that everything aligns. You know, exactly. And so you might call
1: you
0: that
1: when you go through the slides, and if one is slightly off.
0: Yeah, I can't be doing that.
1: Or
0: when I see slides, we won't get them now, but when the slides, and they used to use the old BT group colours, and people had imported it, used the wrong colours. And I'm like sitting there going, you've used the wrong colours. Can't you spot that it's the wrong colours?
2: And you'll go through and change the font and indentation if it's slightly wrong.
0: Yeah, even though nobody will notice. Yeah.
2: Yeah,
0: fastidious maybe, but I even don't think that's...
1: I don't know what the word is.
0: Meticulous?
1: Yeah.
2: Yeah, fastidious, pedantic.
1: Anal.
0: Yeah, that one, yeah.
1: That's what I'm using.
2: Yeah, so I've washed two things on there once a year cycle, so that's good.
1: That's right, so that's great. We'll have an update
0: in a year's time.
1: In May 2027.
2: Year's time, yeah.
1: Okay,
0: yeah,
1: good.
0: Yeah.
1: Anything else you want to report before we move on?
0: There's nothing to report.
2: Well, I mended your clock.
1: Yeah, apparently there was nothing wrong with it.
2: Yeah, then I noticed the terminals were a bit corroded, so I cleaned them anyway.
1: Okay.
0: So it might have been that the batteries didn't quite sit right.
2: The battery was knackered.
0: Just take the win, Dave.
1: Well, I say is I tried three batteries in there. Brand new one out of a Duracell box, everything.
2: So, or like you said, it could be the cogs.
1: It might have been just the journey over here.
2: Battling the cogs may have just freed
0: it
2: up.
0: It could have been that the clock wanted to get out. It wanted a road trip. It's in Dave's kitchen. It's a magnificent clock.
1: I don't know if you can hear it ticking. No, I don't think you can.
2: You can. No. In a quiet room, you can hear it.
1: Yeah, but the microphone, I was hoping
0: it's not going to happen.
1: It's not going to happen.
0: It's not good radio either.
1: No. Ticking clock.
0: No.
2: It's amended clock.
1: Anyway, so thank you for... It wasn't broken, but you put a battery in it.
0: We looked at it. Sometimes just looking at things fixes them.
2: Batteries were...
0: Schrodinger's clock.
2: Well, the contacts were knackered.
1: This is similar to whenever Jackie's got a problem on the computer, she'll sit there struggling with something.
0: Yeah.
1: But then as soon as she calls me over and I walk over to it, and she'll do, I'll go, what are you doing? Do it again, but slower.
0: And it'll work. Yeah.
1: Right, and she'll go, the computer knows you're looking at it. So it behaves.
0: Isn't that no different to when you're trying to find a sock or something in the airing cupboard or anything in the house and you've looked everywhere and then...
1: You go, where's
0: your wife
1: the
0: comes
1: thing?
0: Over and then just like leans over and goes, it's right in front of you. And you go, instant. It wasn't there. You've put it there.
1: How did that happen?
0: Yeah.
1: Agreed.
0: Dave has that problem.
2: That's but, so what about you, John? Things scribbled on the board. 5G?
1: Yeah, so 5G internets. I am now the proud owner of the EE 5G internet proposition. So I have no cable, no phone line coming to my house at all anymore. Well, it's still there, but I don't use it.
0: Oh, so it's a mobile internet?
1: It's mobile internet.
0: Right, okay.
1: So it's a little router, mm-hmm. like about this big, like a big coffee cup yep. mug. No.
0: What sort of speed are you getting?
1: Well, on the test, it's meant to limit at 150, but it's getting like 300 and something.
0: Really?
1: Yeah.
0: That is impressive, isn't it? So if you've got a good signal area, that is the way to go.
1: So the 5G mast is in front of the golf pub.
0: So oh, okay. So you're rocking.
2: Oh, it's on the road, isn't it?
0: Is it cheaper or is it just a trial you're on or something?
1: No. It's the product.
0: And is it cheaper?
1: It's the same price as we're supposed to pay now.
2: Oh, it's okay. Competitive.
1: That's
0: ideal for you because you're not getting fibre.
1: So. Yeah, because fibre are not going to come to me till next year now. They're meant to come by Christmas this year.
0: You don't need it, though.
1: Not coming.
0: I don't want it.
1: When they come, I will take it when they come.
0: Why is that?
1: Because it should be more reliable.
0: In the weather.
1: Yeah, well...
2: The weather and it's contending with
1: people. Yeah, who knows? I mean, so everyone's mobile phone goes that mast. So you're fighting with them. So hopefully, fibre be a little bit more, maybe. Don't know.
0: Yeah, but it depends if it's a lot more expensive.
1: And it has a scope of going quicker than this.
0: Yes, the scope that you don't need.
1: Don't need it. But I mean, the kids play computer games and watch Netflix. That's about it, to be honest.
0: I want to play video games.
2: No more wires.
1: But no more wires in my house, hardly at all now.
0: Wowzers.
1: I know. So the internet.
2: I like the sound of that.
1: Dave's Mr. Hardwire. But everything.
0: He's not Mr. Hardwire.
1: He is. He loves it.
0: There's definitely some words for Dave, but he isn't Mr. Hardwire.
2: Hardwire, yeah, Ethernet?
1: Like the laptop? Yeah, it has to be Ethernet. Dave won't use the Wi Fi.
2: Standard landline?
0: Why don't you use the Wi Fi?
2: That's more reliable.
1: Even though it's got one of these RJ45s where the little
0: but that's just for that though. It's, obviously your phone is using Wi-Fi and your tablet uses Wi-Fi.
2: A landline is wires.
1: This is
0: your phone is not wires, though, is it?
2: Well, yeah, because there's no other option.
0: If there was an option to plug in a cable, would you have your phone on?
2: Thick cable coming out the back of my phone.
1: Would you?
2: The cable over my shoulder, walking around the kitchen.
0: You would as well, wouldn't you?
1: No, you wouldn't. No, because you are Mr. Convenience, really. But you do like a wire.
2: Something like this where you need something reliable for the show that's being broadcast live.
1: Yeah, but...
2: You take out all the bits that could fail.
1: Here's the thing, yeah? Because this is a little bit flaky...
2: Don't touch it.
1: Exactly. Don't touch it.
0: I mean, I would just argue that no one listens to our show anyway, so...
1: I was going
0: to
1: say, it doesn't matter.
0: Literally pointless.
1: So anyway, that is the 5G internet, so that's great. And our crows, we have two crows.
0: The garden crows.
1: That's good. Our garden crows.
2: A wildlife update.
1: Yeah, so we've got a crow, and what he does is he uses our smaller bird bath like a food washing hydration centre. Yeah, and he uses the bird bath next door, because it's bigger, to actually have a bath in.
0: Oh, okay.
1: So he's got a bathroom and a...
0: An ensuite.
1: Yeah, and a dining room.
0: Oh, okay. B-day.
1: A little B-day. It's good. He loves it. So yeah, he hangs around on top of our extension now, looking through
2: the
1: window.
2: Has he got a name?
1: He's called Mr. Crow. But the girl, the lady, she's got she's losing some of her feathers, and we think she's given did some eggs, and she was looking rough, really skinny. Yeah. And she's kind of like losing feathers, and we called her Scruffy for a while, and we thought it was a bit mean. So now she's called Susan.
0: Yeah, she'd be upset about that. Yeah.
2: Susan. Scruffy, yeah. Susan.
1: No, don't use Scruffy Susan, but she's Susan.
2: Okay.
1: So but he's just crows here. Because he like sits on the roof looking at you going,
2: so they got a nest somewhere?
1: I guess.
2: In one of your trees? In one of your trees?
1: I don't own very many trees, but somewhere.
0: Talking of the nest. Oh, what? That is a fantastic segue, Dave. So, during the week, Tuesday, in fact, I took my team to the Nest Farms, which is where my wife works. It's a charity. It's a working farm But it's also a charity that takes kids in that can't deal, and young adults, I should say, that have mental health issues and can't deal with sort of mainstream education so much. So they take them and give them responsibilities and get them work on the farm and stuff like that.
1: That's pretty cool.
0: Yeah, it is good. So we did some team building. So we had to pull apart some rather mighty pallets with a... Have you used a pallet splitter? Oh, that's a good old tool, actually.
1: I've never heard of a pallet splitter.
0: Yeah, it's basically...
1: Sounds quite niche.
0: A big metal kind of rod that you just get underneath and...
1: You just got to pop them out.
0: Yeah, but it's, you have to put a hell of a lot of weight behind it. It's not easy. And then take the nails out and do that lots of times. I did a little bit of planting some seeds, planted some lettuce, and, okay. And painted a shed that the alpacas live in. So there you go. It was
2: what
0: all
2: colour?
0: Good.
2: Pink,
0: the
2: pink.
0: Alpaca or the
2: shed? Both, actually. What colour is an alpaca?
0: The alpacas are various colours.
1: I was going to say, they're not just like one colour.
0: Sandy, white, black. They're all
1: brown. Awesome. Okay. Yeah. That kind of vibe.
0: And we painted the shed brown. Yeah. It was stained, you know, wood staining. So it was good. It was good. It rained a bit. It was a bit of a wet day, but thankfully we were in the poly tunnel at the start of the day, so we were dry.

0: Yeah, it was. That was the day. It was really windy, wasn't
1: yeah,
0: it?
1: Yeah, windy as well. So it wasn't ideal. Mm. It was still nice. It was still good.
2: So what do they use the bits of pallet for?
1: Making stuff around the farm.
2: Chairs.
1: Yeah, maybe.
2: Fences.
1: Yeah, maybe.
2: Okay, that's good.
1: It's good quality wood as well.
0: Bonfires.
1: Maybe, but probably not.
0: Probably not.
1: No, no. So that was
2: good.
1: It was enjoyable.
2: And you got lunch.
1: Yeah.
2: Burgers and chips.
1: Nope. I used a local village shop in Framlingham called 221B, and got some sandwiches.
0: Shout out there.
1: Yeah, they did. It was very nice. Did little trays. You know, we did the trays of triangles,
0: sandwiches,
1: triangle trays. Yeah,
2: Tringles.
1: Yeah, I guess you could call them that. I don't really know what that means. So yeah.
2: Oh, well done.
1: That's good. All is good.
2: Team building at Nest.
1: Mm. Let's play a song.
0: Let's do that.
1: This one is a Norwegian or the Norwegian entry for the Eurovision Song Contest, which didn't actually do very well, but I really liked it. So,
0: was he in the final or did you go out in the semis?
1: It's in the final.
0: It was in the final.
1: But I thought, oh, he's going to be a good favourite here, but didn't do so well. So I'm going to publicise him here.

0: There you go. That was Jonas Law something. Jonas Law.
1: A Lov, I think. It's L-O-V-V.
0: With Ya Ya Ya, the Norwegian entry to the Eurovision Song Contest. It's a contrast. It's like a contest, but slightly more rural.
2: Contrary contrast.
0: Exactly that. We didn't do so well in that. We didn't do so well at all. We got 1 point. Last.
1: Uno punto.
0: Which arguably is not a surprise, but at the same time, I was disappointed that we didn't get something.
1: I thought we'd get more than that.
0: I thought we'd get maybe a few.
1: But, I mean, in fairness, it wasn't... It was very shouty. It wasn't a very... It wasn't a song. No, it was
0: very kind of... Yes. But so, one thing I will say is the next day, I could not stop singing it.
1: Oh, it's catchy as hell.
0: And that's the thing. It was catchy. But maybe not at that time.
2: They did a good job.
0: It was an earworm.
1: Yeah, I think
0: it was good choreography, and you know, it was a good stage show. But yeah, like a bit shouty, but not very kind of melodic, was it? It wasn't
1: really what their vibe. But I think the whole point was they were trying something different.
0: Yeah, and it was worth a gamble. The guy's the top guy. Yeah, but he got absolutely slaughtered by the press. But we do that to ourselves.
1: I don't think he cares.
0: I don't think so. It's all good. Good publicity for him.
1: Yeah. So a lot more people know him.
0: Yeah,
2: he was selected by BBC, and he did what he does well.
1: Did what it says on the tin.
0: Yeah, I was quite surprised, given that the song was Eins, zwei, drei, that we got nothing from the Germans, either the jury or the public folk. So I was sitting there thinking, they're going to go. Well, see what you've done there. I like it.
1: Yeah, the public vote's complicated. It doesn't mean we didn't get any votes.
0: No, just not the top 10.
1: Just not the top 10.
0: But again, you'd still think the Germans would go...
1: Yeah.
0: You know, it's no different to when they used to go, right, and who's, you know, Do's Point or whatever.
1: I mean, he is very popular in Germany.
2: Eins Point.
1: Just tour there all the time.
0: Yeah, I was, when they came around, I was like, oh, yeah, he's going to get like four or something like that.
2: We got 1 point. Was that from
0: Ukraine?
1: Ukraine jury.
0: Yeah.
1: Nothing from the public vote.
0: Yeah.
2: The point system has been odd, wasn't it?
1: Yes, because it can all adjust at the last minute, but...
2: Because the jury points was up to 12.
1: Yeah.
2: Ooh, 8-4. And then the audience points was 194.
1: Well, it depends, because the whole point was if you came top 10 in more than one country...
2: Yeah, but you see the first round is like nothing, points, tiny points, and the second round was just all up in the air.
0: I'm not a big fan of the way they do it now, if I'm being honest with you, because it used to be just one, you just get your set of points. And I think that used to be a public vote. You didn't have this jury thing.
1: It was always jury thing. It was never a public vote.
0: Are you sure?
1: Because we didn't have the technology to do phone lines for a long, long time.
0: Well, I thought we used to... We used to ring in.
2: Jury as long as I can remember.
1: It was always jury as far as I can remember.
2: Public came along at some point.
1: Later.
0: Was that... Did the jury come in... Did the public come in because they felt that some juries were just, you know, biased? Let's be honest, because Cyprus and Malta still
1: do that
0: basically
1: thing.
0: Do their thing, and it's pathetic.
1: I think that the public vote is so that, because you know, if you're watching it, they get more
2: engagement.
1: Money. You pay to vote.
0: I remember. I'm sure it used to be that you used to ring up and vote, and then they brought in the jury vote because
1: it was definitely the other jury way to start with, 100%. Back in the day, 50s, 60s, 70s,
0: right? Okay,
1: 80s,
0: right.
1: I mean, I'll do a fact check once we're into some.
0: Yeah. Reviews. Okay. Yeah. Yeah. Great. So I watched that, and it was still entertaining. There's some good songs now. Let's be honest.
2: You think so?
0: Yeah. Out of 25, there's probably good 3 or 4 good songs in there because people are really pushing it more.
2: They're putting it in
0: the other countries, they're putting forward well-known artists, whereas in this country, and one of the reasons why
2: Ollie Alexander 1 year and he didn't do it well.
0: Yeah, well, I don't even know who he is, so
2: he's sort of established pop star,
0: was he? And I think I heard that it basically ruined his career.
1: Which one?
0: Ollie Alexander? I don't really know who he was anyway.
1: I know who he is.
2: Established and he didn't do very well.
1: Yeah, he was in a weird little pop group band name. I can't remember us. But yeah, he was sort of established.
2: Tried all angles, all approaches.
0: Well, bear in mind that we did come second with Sam Fender.
1: Yeah,
0: And that was the only reason we didn't come first is arguably because Ukraine came first, and there was obviously a lot of sort of sympathy votes on that one. So
1: I think there was.
2: When was that?
0: Yeah. I cannot prove that in any way, shape, or form.
1: Yeah, because the Eurovision Song Contest couldn't be in Kiev, so that's why it went to Liverpool.
2: Yeah,
0: that's right.
1: 2 years ago.
2: So if you got a second, that's not too bad.
1: Right, so the televotes came in the late 90s, as in telephone votes.
0: Oh, yeah, so...
1: jury up until...
0: Oh, okay. Yeah, so late 90s, that's when I would have been watching it, because I was only a sort of teenager then, or in my late teens, so that makes sense. It's been there for a while, I mean.
1: It's been there for a while. Yeah. It's not a recent thing.
0: Yeah.
1: There's lots of words there.
0: But they did it, the way they did it was different, where I'm sure that you used to like combine the two. I don't remember them being the whole, you do the first lot,
1: and then
0: you do a second one. That's new.
1: I think that's new as
0: that
1: well.
0: That is definitely new, because that's when you get the whole kind of, oh, they're at the top, and then suddenly it's like, oh, they're now the bottom.
1: No, they're not.
0: Because the difference in the votes is quite
1: crazy. Crazy numbers. Yeah.
0: So I don't know how they did it before. Did they combine? I think they just did public. I really think they just did public. Because you had the telephone votes, and then that's all you had.
1: Right, we could do better research on this for next week.
0: Yeah,
1: because I genuinely don't know, and I can't bother reading all this.
0: If you know, please text in.
1: anyone's
0: might be a Eurovision expert. Might be some Eurovision experts out there.
1: Didn't they used to be actually on ICR, a Eurovision show?
0: Did they?
1: Am I thinking?
0: Oh yeah,
1: there was.
0: Yes,
1: that person. Will know.
0: Yes, they might be listening.
1: We have to get them in as a guest.
0: But unlikely.
1: Oh, very likely.
0: Yeah, very unlikely. Yeah. Okay, what else has happened?
2: Swatch.
0: What's BFI Badger?
1: Oh, yeah. So the Badger.
0: Oh, yeah.
1: Football, that's in
0: mushroom.
1: Yeah, that's gone into the a museum as cultural significance. Yeah.
0: Oh, has it now?
1: Yeah.
0: Oh, what other things are in there? Rusty spoons.
2: What is BFI Badger?
1: All right, yeah. So I'll tell you what. Talk about swatches while I actually find the thing.
2: Yeah, did you see it, Paul? The swatch chaos.
0: No, I've seen it, and I don't really get it.
2: People queuing outside the swatch shops.
0: A swatch shop. Is it the multicoloured, technicoloured swatch shops?
2: Right. So they're selling these new watches that have just come out, and you can only buy them in a shop.
0: What are they? What are the watches?
2: It's a swatch, but it's in the shape of like a pocket watch.
0: Right, but it's an electronic watch.
2: I believe so. Yeah.
0: It's not a. Like a manual handy thing.
2: I think
0: it's got a digital screen, right?
2: No, it's got an analog screen. You know, hands on it.
0: Oh, has it?
2: Yeah.
0: Oh, I thought it looked like it was like a kind of digital type thing.
2: But it was designed by Audemars Piguet.
0: We've got no music. We've lost it. It's all gone wrong. Oh, there you go.
1: It's back.
0: Audemars Piguet.
2: Yeah, it's a Swiss French watch designer who worked in conjunction with Swatch.
0: Right.
2: And that's what made this, well, one of the things that made this watch really desirable. And
0: right.
2: then suddenly every shop had like hundreds of people outside causing
0: right.
2: absolute chaos.
0: Right.
2: And the Swatch people are saying, oh, that's good for business. But
0: well, I guess it is, because like they can sell them for bonkers.
2: Well, it did mean a lot of people couldn't buy it. So they went away empty-handed, unhappy.
0: Right, okay.
2: So probably slightly backfired.
0: Interesting, there's still people like selling them. I just had a look and there's someone selling one on eBay.
2: Well, this is it. People were buying them for the list price.
0: Yeah, well, that's about
2: £300.
0: Yeah, well, this...
2: Selling them on.
0: Yeah. So this one here on eBay is selling one for
2: £1,597. There you go.
0: And that's just wrong, isn't it?
1: Are there any...
0: They're weird-looking things, aren't they? Because they're just like rubbery kind of... Like almost like toys.
1: Rubbery pocket watch.
0: Yeah, they're just almost like toys.
2: Standard analog watch front. I don't
0: know. So this is what happens when you become...
2: Assuming it's electronic.
0: It becomes a thing, right? Yeah. Where it just...
2: Yeah, that's what I can't understand.
0: People suddenly go, oh, I really love it. And, yeah,
2: what,
0: it's just
2: what
0: a thing.
2: What drives somebody desperately wanting this thing?
0: Yeah, I don't know.
2: As soon as it comes out.
0: But then what happens is that because it's a thing, people want the thing. Yeah? So...
1: It's anything that's kind of like hyped a little bit, they'll...
2: Yeah. Hype, yeah.
1: They'll put it in.
0: Yeah, and then...
2: But what makes hype a thing? I don't understand.
0: Well, hype, Dave.
1: Well, this is it. Nobody really knows what's going
2: to
1: be...
2: And people go on about the latest iPhone. Some people have to have it.
1: Yeah, but that's...
2: Why?
1: Well, that's not quite the same.
2: It is.
1: That's a new technology launch. People just want the latest thing. That's like new cars and stuff.
2: Mm-hmm.
1: That's different to a product which becomes hype. It's like which are the shoes to have, which are the trainers to have, you know, everything. What's the in jacket this year? You know, that sort of stuff. Anyway, back to badgers.
0: Badger.
1: So what the BFI are doing is they are, what's the word, archiving memes.
0: And oh, okay, so this is a meme.
1: Yeah, so you've got badgers, so. You know, there's loads
0: salad
1: of things.
0: Fingers.
1: Sabing isn't here. Weymouth 2001.
0: What? How can that not be in there?
1: It might be in here. I've not found it yet.
2: Charlie bit my finger. What BFI budget is yet?
1: So BFI is in the British Film Institute.
2: Okay, as an award, is it? Or
1: you know the BFI?
2: BFI, yeah.
1: Yes or no?
0: The big friendly.
1: So the BFI, the British Film Institute, they are, as I say, they're archiving things which are internet memes. So they're making it so they'll be available forever.
2: But what's that got to do with films?
1: What do you mean?
2: Well, BFI is British Film Institute.
0: Well, they're kind of films.
1: Yeah, so these are like little mini films.
0: Yeah, kind of films, aren't they?
1: Little mini videos.
0: YouTube videos.
2: Okay.
0: Are they all videos?
1: Yeah, little videos.
0: Yeah, so
1: they're all little videos.
0: Needs to get sound of fingers in there. I've never really understood the Charlie bit my finger one because I don't find it that funny.
1: I've never found for Charlie.
0: I'm like, okay, yeah, bit of finger. Ow, Charlie bit my finger. Great. Well, so what?
2: Oh, why is that funny? It's things like that.
1: Yes.
2: Okay.
0: That's what a meme is. Get with it, Dave. Come on.
2: Meme can be a static single picture as well.
0: I know so.
1: Yeah, but these are little video memes.
0: Hence why
1: I'm trying to find another one where people you would recognise it. I don't think.
2: So where's the budget? You can't find.

0: Get ready for the snake.
1: So, but yeah.
0: Yes. You had Magical Trevor. Do you remember Magical Trevor?
1: Magical Trevor, yeah.
0: Magical Trevor.
1: And I still play at home. The
0: Lions and the Tigers, only in Kenya.
1: Played in Kenya all the time.
2: Okay, good.
1: Yeah. Right, I know you cheat every now and again. Do you want to guess what year Badgers?
0: 97.
2: 2004.
1: Oh, Dave with a win, 2003.
0: Oh, wow.
1: It's from September 2003.
0: Oh, that's interesting. Because I probably could have calculated it, then I thought it was a lot earlier and I was late to the party on it.
1: No, I don't think
0: because I remember the first time I saw it was actually with Christian in his bedroom when he lived in Colchester. I remember watching it, and that would have been, yes, I would have been left school about 5 years, so that would have been spot on 2003. But I assumed that I was just late to the party. But
1: No. It's really brand spanker.
0: Maybe it's there you go then. Yeah.
1: So there's loads of them, and they're on the BFI website. And you can go to BFI website. It's called Replay at BFI. As a collection of all these old memes. And they've put them in the archive, and they will be available forever.
0: So that's pretty good. So when you're really, really old, and you can just go back and look at these sort of things.
1: You look at all these things and go, look, kids, this is what we used to find.
2: I don't know about forever, until they change the digital formats and no one can read it anymore.
0: No, that's the whole point of an archive, isn't it? It's forever, Dave.
2: What format is it in? MP3?
0: Doesn't matter. Well, they've converted it into a format that you can read, presumably.
2: That you can read forever.
0: Well, books is a format, isn't it?
2: So you
0: can read them, can't you?
2: Books you can.
0: Yeah, so what's your point?
2: Digital is different.
0: Well, it's ones and zeros.
2: Exactly.
0: So you could always encode them or decode them in any way you like.
2: Mm.
0: Once you know how the format works. So what's your point? That you won't be able to decode MP3s when you're older.
2: Eventually they'll come up with better formats, and the older formats will fall out of use.
0: Yeah, but you could still use them.
1: Yeah. At least a backwards compatibility. Oh, they'll just...
0: Do you know what? We have Kindles now and tablets. We've still got books.
2: A lot of Kindles have been made obsolete.
0: Why is that?
2: To buy a new one.
0: Why?
2: Because that's what the manufacturers want to do, get you to buy a new one.
1: Yeah, but the book itself, you can still get the book, though, can't you?
2: Mm.
1: But it doesn't mean like your old Kindle.
2: A Kindle book is in a special Kindle Amazon format.
1: Yeah.
2: And if they decide not to sell those anymore, that format's dead.
0: Well, I mean, they could decide to do that, I guess. But
1: okay.
2: Anyway.
1: This is a cul-de-sac.
2: Cul-de-sac.
0: That's a comedy cul-de-sac.
2: Go back to the news.
1: Yeah. What's next?
2: News.
3: And here's the news with
0: So it was World B-Day yesterday. Not B-Day as in the thing you sit on, it cleans your bum.
1: Yeah. Not bum B-Day.
0: No. And what's interesting about that is a little story. So when we were going back to our day at the nest, Alex got bitten, stung by a bee.
1: Good.
0: Now, he'd never been stung by a bee before.
1: What?
0: Exactly. I know. And he was like, oh no, am I going to have an anaphylactic shock? And he was like really worried about it.
1: And we're like, well,
0: and
1: maybe.
0: We were giving him friendly sort of banter on that and saying, no, you won't die. You're fine. But you'll probably have bee powers now. We'll know you as Bee Man. And we were saying, yeah, what are your powers going to be? Maybe, you have honey in your mouth or something. You spit honey, I don't know. And you turn fuzzy and stuff. And then the next day is his birthday, which is also World Bee Day. Now, how bonkers is that?
1: That is... was it a bee sting?
0: It was a bumblebee.
1: It was a bumblebee.
0: Yeah, a bumblebee.
1: Bumblebee.
2: Ooh.
0: Yeah, which would have not survived that, unfortunately.
1: No, that's it. If a bee stings you, they die.
0: Yeah, sad, isn't it?
1: It's sad. Mm. So basically, he killed a bee, then been stung by a bee.
0: Yeah.
1: Bee Day.
0: Yeah, on World Bee Day, that bee didn't get to see World Bee Day.
1: No, it didn't.
0: No,
1: or Alex's birthday.
0: No, it's sad.
1: Just ruined.
0: It? Yeah, Dave's not happy about this story. Look at him. Look at Dave's face.
2: That's good. Good story.
0: He's got that. I don't care about this story.
1: He's not listening anyway.
0: No. So on football, because we normally talk about football when Ipswich are involved, but Ipswich are not involved anymore. But
2: there's lots of other football.
0: Football things happening. So one of the big stories is Southampton Spygate, whatever you want to call it, right?
1: Yeah, this is bizarre. So what are they meant to have done?
0: So Southampton, basically on at least three games,

0: sent someone round to spy on the opposing team when they're training.
1: So they sent people to the training grounds?
0: Yeah, and sort of kind of what sort of formations or training routines are they doing and stuff like that, right? Which gains an unfair advantage. How much of an advantage, I would argue, is minimal.
1: Limited.
0: I mean, you get to know some of their routines and stuff, I guess, but, you know, tiny margins could be the difference between a goal or not, right? Now, there's... this isn't the first time this has happened, and when it happened the first time, I think, I can't remember who it was, it might have been Chelsea or something, or Leicester, I can't remember who it was, it's happened before, there wasn't a rule on it, so they brought in a new rule, right, so it's a specific rule that you can't do that, which is why they've gone hard on it and said, well, no, you can't do that, it's cheating, and they've expelled them from the playoffs. So Southampton had this chance to play at Wembley against Hull, get into the Premiership, it's worth £200 million, and well, they've thrown it all away.
2: They beat Middlesbrough, didn't they?
0: Yes.
2: And then they...
0: But then Middlesbrough now have been reinstated. And what's funny about that...
2: And Southampton lost their promotion. Yeah.
0: But Middlesbrough are not happy about that, because Middlesbrough are going, well, hang on, we haven't had time...
2: To prep.
0: No, who is it? It's Hull, I do apologise, I think, are upset about it. Because Hull are in the final, and they've said, no, we've been prepping on the assumption that we're going to be playing at Southampton. And that's all our prep is. And now we're playing Middlesbrough.
1: Who are different
0: ballgame. Yeah, but, I mean, it's just ridiculous.
1: I mean, it is ridiculous.
0: So there's that. That's interesting. Then...
1: So that means Southampton are out. They're out.
0: Yeah, and they got fined 4 points for the next season. So,
1: boom.
0: In the Premiership, Arsenal won the Premiership.
2: Arsenal won.
0: Mm-hmm. They're also in the Champions League final.
2: Isn't that the first thing they've won for a while?
0: Yes, like 22 years or something. So,
2: yeah. So they're one of these teams. One of these teams that's really good, but not quite the top.
0: Always,
2: second or third.
0: But they're up there now. And on the last day of the season, you've got an interesting possibility of either West Ham or Spurs getting relegated. So if you're an Arsenal supporter, obviously a strong rivalry between the London teams, they're probably thinking, imagine winning the Premiership and Spurs getting relegated. That would be quite an interesting proposition.
1: I think that would be interesting.
0: So it'll be an interesting Sunday, I think, is the games that they're playing.
1: And Notts Forest, Dave.
0: Well, they're all right now, aren't they?
1: You're all right, but only just.
2: I think it's finished, isn't it? Yeah. 16th.
1: There's
0: still a couple of games to go. One game to go.
1: Well, yeah. Spurs can't get past you. You're all right.
0: Yeah, you're right.
2: I didn't see
0: okay.
2: any fixtures on the BBC page.
0: I'm pretty sure there is, unless the ones that are left are the ones
2: everyone's played 37 and there didn't seem to be any more matches apart from the playoff.
0: Well, it can't be right if it's 37.
1: No, you're playing Bournemouth on Sunday.
2: Mm. Oh, okay.
1: So there's a game left.
0: Yeah, there you go.
2: I didn't see that on there. Okay.
0: You need to open your mind.
1: To actually look properly, Dave.
0: Yeah.
2: Look at my BBC site.
1: Well, you just go here and then go to the bottom and you can see all the games and there's that one. It says Sunday.
0: There you go.
1: Sunday. But it doesn't matter because, I mean...
0: It's an irrelevance.
1: Irrelevant.
0: Yes.
2: And the European Cup was won by Aston Villa.
0: Yes.
2: But one of the European Cups, because there's quite...
0: That's the first time in like 40-odd years that they've won anything.
2: Quite a few European Cups.
0: Yeah, there's the big one, which is the Champions League, and then you've got the Europa, and then you've got the Conference League, and so they're all various different
2: levels.
0: Yes, effectively, yeah.
2: So Aston Villa are pleased, because I think it's the first time they've won something.
0: So they've won like the second one, the good one, and then there's the Conference League. I can't remember who wins that one, who's winning that one.
1: Good on them.
0: Yeah, good on them.
1: Good on them.
0: Next story, Pollock for $181 million. So this must be
1: good old Jackson.
2: Jackson Pollock.
0: Yeah, what's he sold now?
2: Well, he hasn't sold it.
0: Okay.
1: Well, he's long since.
0: Yeah, he's not selling though.
1: No, whoever owns that bit of artwork has flogged it.
2: Painting from 1948, sold by Christie's for $180 million.
0: Ridiculous.
2: But
0: is that just dodgy dealing? Like people buy art just to avoid tax, though, don't they? People do that a lot, like NFTs.
1: I don't know if it's to avoid tax as such, but it's a solid investment. That's only going to go one way. That's going up. So yeah, if you can afford it, go for it.
0: Okay. Swift bricks. What's that?
1: These are in Scotland. They've got all new houses have to be built with a...
0: bird
1: box
0: brick.
1: Yes,
0: I've seen them. Yeah. They hang out the side. That's good. That's really good.
1: Yeah, so because they're saying that the bird population in... built up areas is not good.
0: Well, that's not a surprise, really, is it?
1: Too many cats.
0: Yes, too many cats.
1: Get rid of
0: them. Get rid of cats.
1: Yeah, definitely.
2: They passed the law in Scotland. They haven't done it yet in England or Ireland or Wales.
1: Yes, so good on the Scots.
2: Good. Good
1: boom for everybody else.
0: And then our final story here is sort of a related radio.
1: A fellow radio station,
0: Radio Caroline, who get a little bit more listeners than us.
1: Only one or two.
0: They accidentally announced that King Charles had passed away. Because it's mad, isn't it? So all radio stations, including ours, have a protocol for this, that if it happens,
1: they certainly do,
0: you have to play this predetermined speech type thing and then music,
1: certain music and all the rest of it.
2: Somebody must have just pressed a button.
0: I think someone pressed a button or something.
1: Well, so they blamed the computer.
2: So they computer, didn't
1: someone pressed the button.
0: So they had to come out and apologise
1: beyond a shadow of a doubt.
0: But maybe that was all just a ruse to get more bit of marketing there, because they're certainly up there now. People are on the boom set. I bet everyone's listening now.
1: Radio Caroline.
0: Oh, I forgot they were still around. Exactly. I bet their listenership. So I'm wondering, can we not do the same?
1: We'd have to speak to someone about that.
0: Okay. Well,
1: I don't even know.
0: We just need to do something really controversial.
1: Dave's frowning. Look at him. He's not comfortable with it.
2: What do you mean?
0: Well, something that's going to get in the
1: news.
0: Something
1: risque getting in the news.
0: Yeah.
1: And then everyone goes.
2: For all the wrong reasons.
1: Well, it's a nice thing. Maybe we'll listen.
0: Yeah, exactly. Go, oh my word, Chan-Chan, those rascals.
1: I can't believe
0: they actually did that. They started talking about cleaning their car and going running or something like that.
1: And washing windows.
0: Yeah.
2: Washing windows.
0: Yeah.
1: With a pole.
0: Yeah.
1: Scandalous.
0: Yeah, yeah. We need to think of something.
1: Anyway, rapidly into local news, because we're going to run out of time.
0: Yeah, the Mariners. It's the restaurant, the floating restaurant that's been on the Ipswich waterfront for as long as I've known. It used to be called Il Punto, if I remember.
1: It's been there forever.
0: And I'm surprised to hear that it never moved.
1: So it's not moved for 26 years.
0: And what's surprising about that is most boats need to be lifted out and scrubbed and stuff underneath, right? At least once a year. So how has that managed to do 22 years without any problems?
1: It probably does have some problems, which is why it's been towed away,
0: and it'll come back some other day.
1: It's going to have a bit of a refresh.
0: Yeah. Okay. Good. Interesting.
1: I know. So if you go out to the docks, you will not see the.
0: It'd be interesting if it comes back and they've just painted it like bright yellow or something like that. Disco.
1: Who knows what they're going to do?
0: Disco boat.
1: Who knows?
0: Okay. And then closer to your home, Dave, the Kiln Farm shop. Revamp new
2: Kiln
0: shop.
2: Garden Centre.
0: Yeah, in Kesgrave.
2: Totally revamped.
0: Yes, new, brand new.
1: Dave's going to investigate this tomorrow.
2: It's been announced.
0: Is he?
2: It's open.
1: That's what it says.
2: It's open, but I'm not sure if they finished the calf bit. But I'll take a chuck. I'll check it out tomorrow.
0: We can't wait for that.
1: There'll be a report next week.
2: It'll be a cake report.
0: Yeah, why don't you take like a little dictaphone
2: I might even buy some plants.
0: Oh my word. I don't think people are going to want to be listening to that. If you're going to be buying plants.
1: On the cake.
0: Because nobody's going to know what plants you're going to buy.
2: So that's good news. We've got somewhere that's opened, it's new, it's not closed, it's been revamped.
0: What plants do you think Dave should buy? Text in, let us know what plants Dave should buy.
2: Well, for my garden, which is Mediterranean -desert.
1: -neglected.
2: In format.
1: Yes.
0: Yeah, yeah, yeah. Neglected.
1: It needs to be a plant Nettles. That you can just put in there and not touch.
0: Grass.
1: That's the kind of like the rule.
0: Yeah.
2: Bamboo would work.
0: Maybe.
1: I don't know.
2: Bamboo or cacti?
0: Isn't bamboo a little bit frowned upon?
2: Is it?
0: Yeah, I think it just grows everywhere and goes crazy.
2: Rampant.
1: Yeah. Rampant. And then what else is there? What's that last
2: Suffolk
1: thing?
2: Show is next week. Wednesday, Thursday.
0: It's hopefully have nice weather because the last few years has been a bit wet, but it's looking like it could be quite right. good. Yeah.
2: 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Suddenly, rain or sunny or hot.
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Welcome to the Kurdish Hour live on ICR FM, your alternative radio station. My name is Rez. Today we'll be bringing you three songs which are sang by Bijan Kamkar. These are Sode-i Ishq, Khunche Bahar, and Dostim Liye Mada. The first song I'll start off by playing out to all your listeners at home is Sode-i Ishq, which was sang by Bijan Kamkar. I hope you enjoy it. Here it is. Welcome to the show, everybody.

Welcome back to the Kurdish Hour, live on ICR FM, your alternative radio station. I hope you have enjoyed listening to Soda Ishq, Khunche Bahar and Dustin Liamada. Now, time to tell a little bit about the song of the week. Now, he was born, Bijan Kamkar was born on the 18th of December 1949. He'd studied music from an early age under guidance from Hassan Kamkar, who was his father. In 1974, Bijan was admitted to the Faculty of Fine Arts at the University of Tehran. And in 1988, Bijan and his family had founded the Kamkars Group, which are an ensemble celebrated for mixing Kurdish folk music with Persian classical types of rhythms. Alright, so now we're going to go on to the next song. Now, the next song that we're going to go on to right here is one that's sang by Hassan Zirek, the legendary Kurdish singer. He had sang Yarakam Dildarakam. I hope you enjoyed. Here it is.

Hello there. Welcome back to the Kurdish Hour, live on ICR FM, your alternative radio station. I hope you have enjoyed listening to Yarakam, Dil Darakam, which was sang by Hasan Zilek, the legendary Kurdish singer. All right. Before we move on to the next song, may I say a very big good afternoon to John Ducati. Be sure to tune to his next breakfast show, same time, same place, from 7 a.m. till 9 a.m. From 7 a.m. till 9 a.m. And if you have any requests for him, please get in touch with his Facebook. He'll be more than happy to play out one for you for next week. Here we go. So now we're going to go on to the next song. Now the next song that we're going to go on to right here. The next song that we're going to go on to right here is one that's sang by Mikhail. It's Minal Nabum. I hope you enjoyed. Here it is.

Here we go. Hello there. Hello there. Welcome to the Kurdish Hour, live on ICR FM, your alternative radio station. My name is Rez, and I hope you have enjoyed listening to Manal Nabum, which was sang by Mikhail. Alright, so here's how you can get in touch with me in the studio. The contact methods are as follows. 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If you have Twitter or X, it's at ICRFM1057. Or if you have Instagram, you could type in at ICR105.7FM to catch up on the latest vibes, as well as in pictures, what other efforts we're getting up to, as well as presenting our shows and all the other kinds of whatnot. Now we're gonna go on to the next song. Now the next song that we're gonna go on to right here is one that's sang by Mahmoud Mohammed. It's Atom Nawe. I hope you enjoy it. Here it is.

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Welcome back to the Kurdish Hour, live on ICR FM, your alternative radio station. My name is Rez. I hope you have enjoyed listening to Mahmoud Mahmadi sang Atom Nawe. Alright, here we go. So before we move on to the next song, don't forget you could always catch up on any of the latest shows that you've missed out on the ICR UK app. It's available on Android and iOS and it is for free. 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Now, the next song that we're going to go on to right here, is one that's sang by Saman Chwarbach. It's Rega Kamdura, Durko Totawa. I hope you enjoyed it.

Hello there. Welcome back to the Kurdish Hour, live on ICR FM, your alternative radio station. My name is Rez. I hope you have enjoyed listening to Saman Chwarbach, Yid Sang Rega Kamdura Durko Totawa. Alright, so now we're going to go on to the next song now. The next song that we're going to go on to right here is one that's sang by Ferang Abdul Rahman. It's Haqi Khoma. I hope you enjoyed it. Here it is.

Hello there. Welcome back to the Kurdish Hour, live on ICR FM, your alternative radio station. I hope you have enjoyed listening to Ferenc Abdulrahmani It's Sang Haki Khoma. Alright. Time coming up is 14:43. Now the next song that we're going to go on to right here, is one that's sang by Najmin Ghulami. He had sang Haji Khuzga. I hope you enjoyed. Here it is.

Hello there. Welcome back to the Kurdish Hour, live on ICR FM, your alternative radio station. My name is Rez. I hope you have enjoyed listening to Haji Khwazga, which was sung by Nejmeni Ghulami. Alright, so now we're going to go on to the next song now. The next song that we're going to go on to right here. Time coming up is 14:49. Now, the next song that we're going to go on to right here is one that's sang by Yasin Namik. It's Firyam Koa. I hope you enjoyed it. Here it is.

Hello there. Welcome to the Kurdish. Welcome back to the Kurdish Hour, live on ICR FM, your alternative radio station. My name is Rez. I hope you have enjoyed listening to Yasin Namik. He'd sang Firyam Koa. Now, the time coming up is 14:53. Now, the next song that we're going to go on to right here is one that's sang by Dilanar. She had sang Nizigbi. I hope you enjoyed. Here it is.

Hello there. Welcome back to the Kurdish Hour, live on ICR FM, your alternative radio station. My name is Rez. I hope you have enjoyed listening to Nizikbe, which was sang by Dilanar. Alright, time coming up is 14:56, and to all your listeners at home, it appears we've now reached the end of our show, so I'm going to leave you with one last song. And that last song, next song that we're going to go on to right here is Leno Chijana, Tanya Halala. Yeah, Leno Chijana, which was sang by Mazhar Khaliqi. Be sure to tune to my next show, same time, same place, from 2 till 3 p.m. for more tastes, some Kurdish kind of songs, more statistics and more details about the singers out of town, so as how they produce the songs. Now, the next song that we're going to go on to right here, and the last one, is Leno Chijana, which was sang by Mazhar Khaliqi. I hope you enjoyed, and we'll see you next Tuesday. Ta-da, goodbye, everybody.

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1: Nothing like a good run at the coast, but I better head back. 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

0: cheap. You're both on the same road. 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Just a different number of wheels. Motorbikes aren't in your way. They're on their way, just like you. 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
7: And think to yourself,

0: yes, we are again.
1: Another half hour of fun and frolics through your delectation. There's no place like home. With me, Nick, and
0: me, him. James, of course.
1: Yes. So, James, how you have you been?
0: All right, yeah. Average sort of week as usual, you know. Usual stuff.
1: White House going okay?
0: Yeah, you know. And like I say, still wait with bated breath on the theatre. So we'll just see, and as I said last time, I may need to go to alternate societies, I don't know yet.
1: Yeah, I mean, hopefully the situation will become clear in the near future.
0: Absolutely, because I've done it since I was 19 years old, and it has significantly improved the vocal level I had when singing prior to being
1: I suppose it would.
0: Yeah. I mean, dancing hasn't got any better, admittedly.
1: You've still got two left feet.
0: Yeah.
1: We're deep in my dim and distant past when I was at junior school. Someone decided I was good at acting, but not so good at dancing.
0: Yeah.
1: So, yeah, there was that rather limited to me. So, most junior school plays required you to learn a dance routine, and there was me, like the star of the show. I just stood bolt upright on the stage while people danced around me.
0: But yeah, I mean, because it is a skill I want to keep now that I've had the experience to do it. Given it, I think it has improved my vocal level, although obviously classical singing is kind of majorly different to, like, you know, pop singing and all of that.
1: I could see you as a tenor.
0: Yeah, well, that's what I'm categorised as. That's what I was told I was when I first started Sudbury Musicals.
1: Your singing has improved, but your dancing has not.
0: No, well, I mean, as I say, that's partially due to the dyspraxia, so, you know, it's...
1: Yeah, it sounds like a new BBC Peak Time reality show, Teaching James to Dance.
0: Well, I mean...
1: Think of the celebrity instructors they could bring in.
0: Yeah, I mean, it's actually quite strange because my cousin is a professional ballroom dancer, and so was
1: never knew that.
0: Yeah, and so was her husband, and they've teached.
1: Have they appeared on TV or do they?
0: No. Well, my cousin with her previous dance partner, they appeared on Strictly once.
1: All right.
0: But that much for the limelight isn't really what my cousin Joanne wants particularly. Mm. They grew up fairly close to Ipswich, my two cousins, my cousin Joanne and my cousin Steve.
1: No doubt they studied at the Late Dance Academy.
0: Well, I mean, my cousin Steve went a completely different way because he was in the Marines. But yeah, they grew up in Nedging Tye up the hill from Bilderston, so not greatly far away from Ipswich.
1: Well, how long have I known you? It's got to be 9-15 years, and I never knew that about
0: years,
1: you.
0: Sure.
1: You are a gift that keeps on giving, James.
0: Yeah.
1: So on this episode, we are discussing the recent picture about Michael Jackson, simply named Michael.
0: Yeah,
1: here's a trailer.
2: You're confident. You're strong. You're beautiful. You're the greatest of all time.
3: Let me tell you something. In this life, you're either a winner or you're a loser. Y'all want to work in a steel mill like me for the rest of your days?
4: No, sir.
3: Yeah, because I sure as hell don't. Y'all willing to fight for it?
4: Yes, sir.
3: I need to hear you a little louder. Y'all willing to fight for it?
4: Yes, sir.
5: Ready whenever you are, Michael.
6: Woo! Do you know what I'm after?
7: You want to be the biggest star in the world?
5: We need to capitalize on Michael's success. Because the Jackson family is the brand. That's our Coca-Cola. And we need to start selling. So,
7: I'm planning an international tour. This is just the beginning.
8: I need to think.
5: I told you what to think.
8: I love my family. I just want to do my own thing. Just have all these ideas in my head. Just got to get them out.
9: And do it, Michael. Not a little boy anymore.
8: Michael, I knew you were different the moment you were born. You have a very special light. And Michael also told me, I began who you love. I believe music could change the world. Spread love, joy, and peace. That is what I want the world to feel. Magic.

0: Right, so Michael the Musical. I've seen it, you haven't. Well, Michael the Musical, Michael the Movie. I've seen it, you haven't.
1: Well, there is the MJ the Musical anyway on stage. But
0: yeah, but this was rather different. This was meant to be a biopic. And it met with mixed reviews, I think it's fair to say. Because there was a large white elephant in the room totally ignored.
1: Yes, and obviously the controversies and the accusations around him.
0: Yes, and the critics were quite savage on that point. Yeah. But, you know, Michael Jackson, at the end of the day, is a generational talent.
1: Yeah.
0: And are you going to just enjoy his music?
1: And it's fair to say he was a very troubled person, despite being the most famous man in the world and the most talented man in the world. He was a very troubled individual.
0: But, you know, at the time when the allegations came out all those years ago and there was a huge deal of controversy about him, I stopped playing his music, and me being a soul music fan, I had a predilection towards his music. But over time, you can't deny the talent or the quality of the music, can you? But do you choose to separate his art from his personality, or do you concentrate on his personality? It's a deep, dark question. But it was an enjoyable film, which focused on his music more and to some extent on his troubled childhood.
1: Well, yeah, that would be obvious.
0: And he grew up, I forget how many family members, we know them all basically, they've all become singers in their own right.
1: I think it's his nephew that portrays him in this.
0: Jeff R. Jackson is Jermaine's son.
1: Ah!
0: And he was a breakout star in this. If he doesn't get nominated for an Oscar or something, I don't know what to think, because he was excellent. And also the actor who portrayed Coleman Domingo as Joseph Jackson.
1: Yes, because I would assume obviously the actual parents of Michael Jackson would be dead and gone now.
0: Yeah, I think his mum's still around. His mum...
1: Gosh, how old is she?
0: I don't know. Let's find out.
1: Yeah.
0: Live on the radio.
1: Well, she'd be talking very later years, I mean...
0: Yeah, Catherine Jackson and... bear with me.
1: Yeah.
0: Catherine Jackson, maiden name Skuse, born... Oh, what? Yeah, she's still around, because she was born 1930. She's nearly 100.
1: Wow.
0: 96. And she was portrayed in the film by an actress called Nia Long, who I know from other things. And she was seen as very supportive, as opposed to his father, who came across as a bit of a monster.
1: Yeah, well, that is true fact, that he was a bit of an awful man.
0: Yeah, it doesn't help, nothing against the particular religious sect they were involved in, but it doesn't help that they were a family of entertainers, largely thrust into a secular world while they were strict Jehovah's Witnesses.
1: That couldn't have
0: been easy.
1: No.
0: But there are parallels between this and the film about the Williams sisters.
1: Yeah.
0: With King Richard, with their father Richard.
1: Yes.
0: Richard Williams. And he was driven to push the girls beyond their limits to be the best that they could be. And Joseph Jackson was a bit like that as well. Yeah. He took things way too far.
1: Oh, absolutely.
0: He asserted dominance over his family. He controlled all their bank accounts, all their business affairs. And Michael, in the film, eventually sacked him.
1: Really?
0: He stood up to him.
1: Oh, gosh.
0: That was a scene and a half. So we're talking about Michael Jackson, you know, a film about him. So, but he was best known for his music. So let's have some. This is Thriller. I think you might have heard this before.
1: Oh, yes, absolutely.

0: There you go. Very the immortal voice of Vincent Price.
1: Yes.
0: On Thriller. And what an iconic video that was.
1: Yeah.
0: It part of the subject matter of the film was Michael breaking out as a solo pop star.
1: Yeah.
0: And how much difficulty he had getting onto MTV.
1: Yeah.
0: And his manager at the time basically phoned up the head of MTV and said, "Right, Mike Myers' character, Mike Myers played Walter Yankov, the president of CBS Records."
1: Wow.
0: And in one scene, he had Michael in his office complaining about he wasn't getting any airplay on MTV.
1: Wow.
0: And
1: music television, of course, yeah, originally.
0: Walter Yankov putting a call to the head of MTV, and he threatened him, "Unless you play Billie Jean all day, every day, I'm president of CBS Records." And he listed off a few of the artists. "Well, I'll pull them from it. Unless you do what I want, I will pull all my artists from MTV." Then guess what? There won't be an MTV because you won't have enough videos. So that's how Michael got onto MTV. And in fact, he was one of the very few black artists to feature on MTV in its early years.
1: Wow.
0: I think Tina Turner was the other one.
1: Yeah, yeah.
0: But yeah, something, that's another argument for another day, but something
1: yes.
0: could be said about MTV's racial ethos.
1: Yeah.
0: Of course, it's no longer in existence, the original MTV. It's switched it off last month.
1: Did they? Because it was like reality TV, I believe.
0: Well, they're still doing the reality TV series under My Super Sweet 16.
1: Oh, yeah.
0: Teenaged and Pregnant and shows of that ilk under a different banner. And they have developed all these specialist music channels like the hip-hop R&B one. It's called MTV Bass, I think. They have a rock channel, MTV Rocks, So, yeah, that's the way that's gone. So part of the subject matter of the film was the absolute tragedy of Michael's growing up.
1: Yeah, absolutely.
0: And you can well understand why he came obsessed with the collecting animals.
1: Yeah.
0: Because he felt that animals, unlike other adults, didn't judge him.
1: Yeah.
0: And he claimed there was his friends, much to the chagrin of his family. In one scene, he went to, the other thing he had a big obsession with was toys.
1: Yeah.
0: He was a toy collector, and he used to go on regular jaunts to Walmart and places like this, big American toy shops. So he used to buy toys and give them out to kids who are in the store.
1: Yeah.
0: And you can understand that he bought himself a Twister game. And he excitedly went home and his brothers were hanging around outside the family home, and he said, "Well, I know what we're doing tonight, guys. We're all having a big game of Twister." And Tito said, "Yeah, I've got a hot day tonight." And Jermaine said, I'm going with Tito." So they weren't interested in playing Michael the Twister, and that was tragic in a way.
1: Well, yeah, absolutely.
0: Because he grew up before his time, and then there was the obsession with bleaching his skin.
1: Yes, and then of course he became plastic in the end, didn't he?
0: Well, something which was covered in graphic detail on the film was the accident he had while he was performing the commercial for Pepsi, there was a firework went off and his hair caught alight because he had so much product in it.
1: Gosh.
0: That went up like an inferno and burnt his scalp. And,
1: gosh.
0: He barely survived that. If they hadn't got him to hospital as quickly as they did,
1: they would have died many more years earlier.
0: Well, yes. And that was quite gruesome.
1: And he also could have even been in the Twin Towers, apparently, for a meeting on the day they were hit. But
0: Well, fate decided otherwise. Yeah. And it was a sobering experience watching the film, even though they didn't talk about the allegations. If you want more of a flavour of that, the BBC have a very good documentary series on iPlayer, Michael Jackson, An American Tragedy.
1: Yeah.
0: So, which deals more with that side of things. So, I've had a look at the clock. Time is running out. Time for another piece of music.
1: Yeah.
0: And one of his lesser-known hits, but I like it, Working Day and Night.
1: Yeah.

Right, and that is about all she wrote for this edition. After the break, we get a one from the vaults, taking you up to 4 o'clock. Then Rowley takes over from 4 till 6 with Indie Soup. So until next time, see ya.

0: 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Daring, diverse, different.
1: Nothing like a good run at the coast, but I better head back. I think there's a shortcut across that rock. Okay, don't panic, float to live. 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
5: It was just another day, a familiar drive through familiar country. 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
0: This is the sound of our community. This is Ipswich Community Radio. This is ICRFM. This is Ipswich Community Radio. The following programme is a repeat from a previous broadcast, meaning some information may be outdated and we will not be able to receive live interactions.
7: And think to yourself,

0: yes, you certainly are. You certainly are. And how have you been since we've last recorded,
1: well,
0: James?
1: Well, you know, I've been all right. Usual sort of stuff going on. I still wait with bated breath as to what's going to go on with the Antram side of things.
0: That's still not sorted yet.
1: No, whether I might have to go to another society yet, I don't know.
0: Do you think anyone would have you?
1: Hopefully. I mean, my options are, I think, would be SDS, which is Sudbury still, Venus in Bury St Edmunds, and if I could stretch that far out, Centre Stage, which is in Haverhill, based at the Haverhill Arts Centre, and that is basically the key theatre, but more fancily kept, because I believe it was converted from the original Haverhill Town Centre, which is a church, Haverhill Town Hall, which is like a church-like building.
0: Yeah, because of course you have to consider these things because you live out in the middle of nowhere, right out in the sticks.
1: Prior to living where I live now, of course, Haverhill was substantially closer then. It was only 20 minutes away when I lived in Glensford. And growing up, I used to go to Haverhill quite a bit anyway, because that's partially responsible for a third of my swimming career, Haverhill. So,
0: okay. So now
1: you know. So although people might rubbish Haverhill, I mean, I've got a bit of a soft spot for it.
0: Yeah, you are a staunch defender of Haverhill, aren't you? So it's kind of like Ipswich in a sense.
1: I think it has its detractors. It has got better, yeah.
0: A bit too harshly sometimes.
1: I mean, where the leisure centre is located, Erringhausen Way, which is the road right through the middle, that's got new retail parks built along it. I mean, when I cycled over there, that was all good, and I saw the new bits there. But of course, when I walked my bike into Haverhill High Street, granted, like most small towns, that wasn't very exciting, but that's the case for most tiny towns now, what with the crash of 08 and COVID.
0: So we are today, are we talking about today?
1: We are talking about the actual Paddington West End stage production, which thankfully I found the soundtrack for. I was very pleased.
0: Right.
1: An animatronic, of course.
0: Well, let's, before we go on to discuss that, let's hear the trailer. Yeah. It's only very short, but yes. Here goes.

0: get your tickets now. So, right, that is the trailer for the London edition of Paddington the Musical.
1: Yes.
0: Have you seen it yet?
1: No, but it's one I'd love to go and see, definitely.
0: Mm. It received a lot of press at the time. The animatronic, well, some say animatronic, some say the little person in a suit sometimes, made a lot of appearances. Plus, there was a statue on the bench, wasn't there? The, seemingly half my Facebook friends have had their pictures taken with. Yeah.
1: There's a Paddington on the bench in the middle of the Ark in Bury St Edmunds in front of the Apex, Bury Second Secondary Theatre.
0: Yeah, I've been there.
1: To the Theatre Royal, of course.
0: I've been both those places.
1: I mean, it's a shame I haven't been able to do a show lately because you could come and see the Key Theatre. Because, as I say, lovely venue, originally a Georgian boathouse.
0: So, we all, I presume listeners know the story. It's Paddington has been with us through our lives. And of course, there was the original

0: cartoon. It wasn't really a cartoon. It was a stop motion animation. In the '70s, which was a great favourite. Then you had the films. Then you got various iterations of the films. What was the Paddington film where it had Lord Kitchener singing "London Is the Place for
1: that
0: Me"?
1: That was the first one. When he gets there, and he's initially captured by the explorer's daughter and is rescued. Film two is when he gets accused of a crime and goes to prison for a while.
0: So, shall we have some music?
1: Yes!
0: Right, this is Hard Stare. Yeah.
2: Well, your Aunt Lucy can get stuffed.
3: Get stuffed?
2: Why are you staring at me like that? I feel a little
3: faint, woozy, hot under the collar.
4: Paddington, what are you doing?

0: I'm so sorry how terribly Rudolph may bear my guest.
1: Let's find Peru.
2: We're here to visit the archives on Peru.
0: Are you a mumba?
2: No, but...
0: Then no.
2: But my father was.
1: Name?
2: Clyde.
0: Not Montgomery Clyde. Then absolutely not. We booted him out and got Rudolph.

0: Well, what did you think of that?
1: Yeah, that was great.
0: Mm.
1: I like that, yeah.
0: Yeah, I'm unfamiliar with the story of the modern musical version. Yeah. At what point did that occur, do you think?
1: Possibly when he might have been
0: Don't make me pull the Wikipedia page up.
1: The explorer's daughter, because he was searching for the explorer, obviously, in the original film, and the explorer's daughter, of course, was portrayed by Nicole Kidman in the film.
0: Yeah. Yes, she was. Yeah.
1: Yes.
0: Yeah. So, it says to me, that song, that Paddington's not one to be messed with. So
1: no, his hard stare.
0: He'll fix you with his hard stare.
1: Oh, because he did that, I think, with Mr. Brown in the first film, of course, who was Hugh Bonneville. Notably known for Downton Abbey, of course.
0: Yes, and
1: Julie Walters, Mrs. Bird. You know, an age-old English actor.
0: Question for you. Has Hugh Bonneville ever appeared in anything substandard?
1: I don't know.
0: I'm a big fan of his.
1: Because
0: he was in 2012 WNA and 2026 recently, I've watched every episode of.
1: And Julie Walters, of course, has done Mamma Mia, the film version, so she has been in film musicals as far as I'm aware, but whether she's done stage musicals, I'm not quite sure, to be fair.
0: I would be shocked if she hasn't. Right, time for another piece of music. We are loosely discussing Paddington the musical today on There's No Place Like Home. And this is Mr. Gruber's Shop.
1: Ah, that was...
2: Hello.
3: Ah, my friend of the paints and pencils, Mrs. Brown. And Mrs. Bird.
2: My dear old pal.
3: And hello, Paddington.
4: Have we met before?
3: Perhaps in a distant memory.
4: There's so many things here.
2: Oh, don't touch.
3: No. He's only curious. Go on. Put your paws on this. Stick your snout in that, though it may look old or dirty. Everything you find is one of a kind. Every single object has a journey.
2: What is it? An old soap tin?
3: Look closer. This tin has been on a tremendous adventure. First inside was lavender soap. Then my Nana kept her pennies in it. Then, can you guess what my Mama used it for?
2: What?
3: Love trinkets from my Papa. But its greatest adventure was to travel all the way here from Hungary in my pocket when I was 6 years old.
2: Because of the war?
3: I was searching for a new home.
2: And you found one in London?
3: Eventually. Though it took some time. My soap tin and I may have come first, but my heart took much longer to arrive.
2: What do you keep in the tin, Mr. Gruber?
5: A photograph.
3: Of my Mama and Papa. The only one I have. So you see, it may look like an old tin to you, but to me, it is everything. It takes more than a glance to see the history. Stick with me and you'll see lost get found. And now, it is for you.
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Hello and welcome to Indie Soup. I'm Roddy here once again to bring you 2 hours of alternative music until 6 p.m. Kicking off today's show was Sea Power, and it ended on an oily stage. Coming up, I will be bringing you tracks from Weezer, Real Estate, Pixie McCann, Nightbeat, The Verve, and many, many more. If you fancy contacting the show today, you can text in on 07507 320105, or you can follow Indie Soup on Instagram at Indie Soup ICR. It is always good to hear from you. Right, let's have some more music, shall we? Coming up now, this is the Zootons.

Whoops, that wasn't supposed to happen. I don't know how that happened, but it did. Anyway, that was Reza and Buddy Holly, and before that was the Zootons. And Don't Ever Think Too Much from a decade or so later. So thank you for joining me today, the last show until I embark with five friends at the weekend to conquer three of Britain's most fearsome mountains, Ben Nevis, Snowdon and Scarfell Pike. The fan is hired, snacks for the journey have been purchased, and the WhatsApp group has been full of middle-aged men posing in various walking apparel. It's a battle of mind over matter, really, not least because our collective knees will be creaking and the varying levels of fitness will be ruthlessly exposed, and our probably patience will wear thin. But we'll get there with photos and stories and probably a few blisters, but hopefully nothing worse than that. But what it does mean is next week's show will be a reheated indie soup. But I think this might be better than listening to the likely moans and groans of pain from your presenter. So I'd like to say hello to Lauren, who's listening in Ipswich. Lauren will be joining me actually in a couple of weeks' time to co-host the show. So look forward to that. Right, coming up next, you heard a very brief preview of it. This is Wild Nothing.

That was Weird Estate and Darling, and from their 2017 album In Mind, which followed Radio Birds and Sleep City and Wild Nothings and Blue Wings. So if you fancy contacting the show today, you can text in on 07 507 320 105, or you can follow Indie Soup on Instagram at Indie Soup ICR. Right, coming up next, this is the XX.

0: That was Warpaint and new song taken from their 2016 album Heads Up, and before that was The XX and On Hold. So Ipswich play Southampton tonight in what's probably their most important game of the season, as a win will confirm promotion to the Premier League, whereas any other result will take it to the last game of the season. Am I excited about Ipswich returning to the Premier League? In truth, not really. I won't be able to actually see them live. It's really, really difficult to get tickets, as we found a couple of years ago. For some reason, I never was successful in the ballot for tickets, so it became incredibly frustrating. And also, we have to suffer VAR, which is something I'm not a particular fan of. So, in a way, I sort of love the Championship in comparison, but I suppose I can understand why, obviously, promotion to the Premier League is such a big deal. It is an opportunity for another go at the Premier League after last season, which, let's face it, didn't go particularly well, especially after January, where we just seem to lose every week. There's been a lot of talk about how Ipswich have played this season, and a lot of fans aren't hugely enthusiastic about the way we've played, despite the fact we're second and only lost eight all season. And I guess the problem is we're comparing it to a couple of years ago, where it was a completely different sort of team that we had at the time, and we were very much underdogs that season, where people expected us to fade away, whereas this season we were one of the favourites to go up anyway. So I suppose there was an expectation that we potentially would have made it a bit easier than we have for ourselves, but... Anyway, time will tell over the next few days whether we achieve promotion. Actually, obviously, if you're listening on Saturday, you will know tonight's result. And, you could sit smugly knowing that you're not in the position I am at the moment, feeling slightly anxious about the game tonight. Right, coming up next, this is Public Service Broadcasting. 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
1: Decolou de Natal pilotando a sua aeronave Lockheed Electra.

You're listening to ICRFM. First up was Public Service Broadcasting and the South Atlantic, which featured This Is The Kit. That was followed by Nightbeat and No Cops. And finally, that was Pixie McCann and Deja Vu, a new track, which, well, a relatively new track. It was released earlier this month. Right, coming up next, this is Nada Surf.

That was Mothers, and It Hurts Until It Doesn't, and before that was Not A Serve and Cold To See Clear. So it's now the midpoint of the show, so it's time to go back three decades to that era many refer to as the 90s. Neon clothes, Reebok pumps, Super Nintendo. These are just some of the things I can afford. I could afford a curtain hairstyle and an occasional cassette single. They were hard times. Anyway, guitar-based music was also hugely popular, of course, and gigs were relatively cheap, so it was actually quite accessible to go and see your favourite band at that point. I think it cost me about £12 to go and see Ash at the Cambridge Corn Exchange in 1996, for example, which might make you think you're very old, and perhaps you're right. Anyway, I don't even know how much a gig is nowadays. I'm guessing it's five times that at least. I just have no idea. I haven't been to a gig for a very long time. Anyway, coming up next, there are three tracks from the mid-90s, and starting off today with Marion.

This is Indie Soup, and that was a normal mid-show trip back to the 90s. First up was Marion and Time, which was followed by the 60-Foot Dolls and Talk to Me. And finally, but that was, of course, The Verve and History from 1995. So due to me going up mountains at the weekend, I will be probably still resting next Tuesday. So you will get some reheated soup before I return with a special guest on May the 12th, so join us then. Well, you could still join next week, of course. It'll just be a show you might have heard before, but there you go. Anyway, coming up now, this is Courtney Barnett.

Father John Misty there with Ballad of the Dying Man from his 2017 album Pure Comedy. Before that was DMAs and For Now, and starting off that trio was Courtney Barnett and Pedestrian at Best from all the way back in 2015. That doesn't even seem that long ago, but it's 9 years, which is unbelievable really, isn't it? So yes, at the moment we have a pheasant roosting in our garden. I think roosting's the right word. Basically, it's been slowly laying eggs and then eventually it decided to actually sit on them. So at some point we're going to have to cope with like 11 pheasant chicks sort of wandering around. So yeah, I'm not sure how that's going to work really. I should really do a bit of research about what to do when you have a pheasant sort of nesting in your garden. So maybe I'll do that when I get home. Who knows? Right, coming up next, this is Fire Stations.

This is Indie Seep, and that was Hot Chip and Ready for the Floor, which followed Future Islands and the Tower and Fire Stations and Build a Building. So if you're listening on Tuesday, let me take you through what else you can expect to listen to on ICRFM this evening. So coming up next, John and Dave will be taking turns in picking out some tracks from their respective record collections on Muntjac and Magpie. At 7 p.m. David will be here to play an hour of album tracks on Off the Record. At 8 p.m. we bring you some jazz on Dancing to Stockhausen. 9 p.m. is Common Frequencies, and finally at 10 p.m. Tommy Lambert will be here with his Crazy Tuesday Nights, taking you into the wee small hours of Wednesday morning. Stay tuned. Right, coming up now, this is Jaguar Mar.

First up was Jaguar Mar and Obi-Wan, which was followed there by Kaiser Chiefs and Every Day I Love You Less and Less from their 2005 debut album Employment. Frontman Ricky Wilson has since polished himself up a bit, being a judge on The Voice UK and Britain's Best Young Artist, but still produces music alongside the Kaiser Chiefs, releasing their 8th album in 2024. Right, coming up next, this is Leisure. 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

First up was Leisure and Still Rolling, and that was the Lathans and Struggle from their 2023 album From Nothing to a Little Bit More. And with that, Indie Soup ends for another week. Thank you for tuning in. Closing the show will be Mutual Benefit and Shedding Skin. Then after the break, Muntjac and Magpie will be here. The show returns next Tuesday. It'll be a pre-record as I will be recovering from my mountain trip. So I will speak to you live in 2 weeks' time. So until then, it's goodbye for now on 105.7 FM, online at www.icrfm.com. 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

0: time. 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
8: It's too darn.

And welcome to Munch, Jack and Magpie, 6pm on a very hot Tuesday evening. Hopefully this is joining you at 6pm. I'm doing a recording currently in my kitchen, which is currently 31 degrees Celsius. And that's not an exaggeration. That is actually a temperature reading from a gadget that I've got on this microphone stand in front of me. So I thought, because it's been so hot recently, I thought we'd have some kind of chill out music from my CD and vinyl connection. So it's going to be mostly jazz and some classical a bit later on. And it's all down, not necessarily downbeat, but just a kind of a slightly different tempo for the heat. Hope you like it. So that was a song you heard at the beginning of the show. It was Too Darn Hot by Ella Fitzgerald. And that was actually a Cole Porter song from Kiss Me, Kate from 1948. Very appropriate song too. So now we're going to move to a classic, absolute classic, in the jazz repertoire, which is an album by Miles Davis, Kind of Blue, and this track is called Blue in Green. See what you think of this.

And yeah, sorry, that microphone off mute would help. that was Blue and Green from the album Kind of Blue by Miles Davis from 1959, featuring John Coltrane on saxophone, Bill Evans on piano. He was a co-collaborator with this album, and obviously Miles Davis on trumpet. So one of my favourite jazz albums. Very, very laid back, but very, just very cool. So moving on. So Bill Evans was on piano on that particular track. So the next track will have Oscar Peterson on piano with Sea Jam Blues.

There you go. And that was Oscar Peterson there with his very famous trio from the Night Train album from 1960s, Sea Jam Blues. So you're listening to Ipswich Community Radio on 105.7 MHz and also available online via an Apple or an Android app. Take your pick. So, sorry, I'm Magpie. I'm part of Muntjac and Magpie. So my friend John, he kind of alternates with me on Tuesdays at 6 p.m. He plays his music, I play mine. And I tend to pick kind of random music in terms of my collection. There's no real kind of pattern in terms of the stuff I buy and listen to, hence I call myself Magpie. So I'm sharing music via the show with everybody out there in Ipswich Community Radio and wider in the wider areas. So today, playing music to match the weather, so a bit of jazz, moving into a bit of peaceful classical coming up, but not peaceful as in not interesting, just peaceful as in format. Anyway, let's get on to the next song, which is by a very famous trumpeter. So we've had Miles Davis, a trumpeter from the 60s or 50s, and now I've got Herb Albert, who's been going for many, many years, and he brought out an album in 1979, which is, you know, towards middle of his career. And the album is called Rise, and this is a track called Rotation from that album. See what you think.

A bit of Herb Albert there from 1979, and that was a track called Rotation from his quite funky sounding album Rise. So there you go, that was nice, wasn't it? So I mentioned I'll be playing some classical in a bit, which I will. So as a kind of bridge between jazz and classical, I've got this album from the Modern Jazz Quartet called Blues on Bach, as in Jazz Bach. And I think I'll play one of those tracks now, just to try and see if you can see the join between the jazz and the classical that's going to be coming up in a bit. Stay with me, please.

And that was the Modern Jazz Quartet, and that was their album Blues on Bach, and a track called Blues in B-flat. So that was a kind of link to classical, which will be coming up in a minute. So I'd just like to apologise if you can hear any noise in the background. It's because I've got my patio door slightly open, but I've got the blind drawn to try and minimise the solar gain from the sun. So there's always kind of blind things kind of flapping around and tapping the glass, which you might hear. You might also hear a sound of a police car outside. It's not a real police car, it's a child's toy. One of my neighbours has got a party going on with a load of children, which is cool. But you might be able to hear it, and I apologise for that. But that's all part of the weather that we're in. So, you're listening to Ipswich Community Radio, 105.7 MHz. And this is Muntjac and Magpie. I'm Magpie. I'm playing a selection of music from my CD vinyl collection. And so we're going to now move into a kind of classical phase, which is, if it's new to you, just see what you think. So, now I'm going to play a piece of Bach piano music, originally written for organ, organ sonata number 4, but it was transcribed for piano, and here it is played by a relatively new pianist, new on the scene, called Víkingur Ólafsson from Iceland, and got into his music during lockdown, so I'll see what you think. Here's the piano music.

Cool. That was a bit of Jess Bach there. That was a piano transcription of his organ sonata number 4. And Bach, as you probably know, is from, or you may know, is from the Baroque period of classical music. So now we're going to move into some French Baroque by Jean-Philippe Rameau. And this is quite an obscure composer, to be honest, but this particular piece you may recognise. It's played on various radio stations quite a lot, as it's quite good in my view. See what you think. Just cue this up, and here we go.

0: friends, a bit of delay there. So that was a piece of French Baroque by Jean-Philippe Rameau. And I believe the French pronunciation of that work is Les Indes Galantes, which is... And the song was called Dance of the Savages from Act 4, Scene 6. It's a very long opera, which I wouldn't normally listen to, but that particular track,
1: really good.
0: So now I'm going to move on to Richard Strauss, and he composed four songs near the end of his life, and they're very famous, very well known to some people, and this is one of my favourites. It's song number 3, and I won't attempt the German pronunciation of the track title, but it's called When We Are Falling Asleep, so some people might find that ironic, but I love this. Here it is.

Not a Chopin. That was Nocturne number 2, or rather, more precisely, Opus 9, work number 9, and within that work, it's Nocturne number 2. And very familiar that, again, very kind of peaceful, but not too laid back, if that makes sense. So I did say I've been playing classical, but I've decided, made an executive decision, to play some Radiohead. Now, there is a link, a bit tenuous, but a lot of Radiohead music is anthemic, has that great rising crescendos, and has some link to the stuff I've just been playing. Probably not a very strong link, but anyway, I love Radiohead, and I'm a magpie, so I'm going to play two tracks back-to-back as we head out of the show. So next week it will be John's turn to play his taste of dance music,

podcast and stuff. And I'll see you the week after next. So thank you very much for listening. And so let's go with the first of the two Radiohead tracks. I'm going to play Fake Plastic Trees, which is from the Bends album. And after that, hopefully, if there's time, will be Weird Fishes, which is from Rainbows. So let's go. Here's Radiohead.

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1: Hello and welcome to another episode of Off the Record with me, David, here on ICRFM. Off the Record because we play album tracks like this one. This is Bleachers. The track is called Chinatown and it features Bruce Springsteen.

Well, that one really is a slow fade, so I'm going to talk over the end. I don't like doing it, but there we are. Bleachers in Chinatown, and next we have from an album called The Gaping Mouth, with a very strange gaping mouth on the front cover, actually. This is Lower Town, bit of alt rock. It's called Debris.

That is some spooky album cover, that, yeah. Lower Town and Debris, and now a bit of Southern Rock for you. It's one of the most famous ones ever. Lynyrd Skynyrd and Sweet Home Alabama.

Leonard Skinner and Sweet Home Alabama. Brilliant. Yeah, a bit of old gold retold, as is this, actually. Pete Atkin from 1970, something like that. Girl on the Train.

That's Ed O'Brien there, Radiohead, of course, at one point. Is he still? I don't know. Anyway, that was called Sweet Spot. It's from an album called Blue Morpho that came out last Friday. Okay, here's Simply Red with a track that gets mentioned a lot in debt advice training. It's called Money's Too Tight to Mention.

Simply read, money's too tight to mention. I just had a look and Radiohead got back together and did a European tour last year. So who knows? Anyway, time for girl groups and the Tone Benders, Little Black Egg.

0: call me honey if you want.
1: That's from Life of a Showgirl, the last album by Taylor Swift. The most recent rather than the last, I hope. Anyway, right, that was called Honey, and here's Alayla Diane with a track called Chameleon.

Camellia there from Alayla Diane. She's got another name actually, but she doesn't use it as a stage name. So that's sort of her first and second names. Right, Butterfield Blues Band coming up now. Nice one. Mary Mary.

Oh, doing well on slow fade tracks today. Yeah, that's the Butterfield Blues Band and Mary Mary. And now an album I was listening to recently, and I really like this particular track. It's Naila Pekarek, who's a member of some band or another. I'll look it up while it's playing. This is Swearing You Off.

That's called Swearing You Off. That's Nayla Pekarek, and she was a member of the Lumineers, who are an indie folk band, but she left in 2018. Here's Stevie Wonder.

Oh, yeah, we had a bit of sun, so I thought Skylar Grave, Empire at the Swimming Pool, how's that? And now, penultimate track, The Last Dinner Party and My Lady of Mercy.

Okay, one more track to go. Thanks very much for your company and have a great rest of the week. This is Grace Hayhurst from Southeast London and Take Off.

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11: Good evening, welcome to ICR, and in particular, you are dancing to Stockhausen. A show that gives me carte blanche, you could say, to play pretty much anything that isn't in the mainstream. So, this week is no different, giving you a taste of an album called Danza Secreta. It features music from Argentina between 1970 and 1980. It's only been released this month, but it's not your typical Argentina tango music, which you would expect, although it does feature. It's actually labelled as funk, so I thought, why not? We'll just play this because we can. First track is called Amarieta. Enjoy!

Military sources in Saigon say the district capital of Quang Duc in the lower central highlands was lost today after a heavy artillery barrage and infantry assault. The fall of that town threatens to cost the government the entire province of Quang Duc. Meanwhile, tank-led North Vietnamese forces drove a militia force from a base camp

Mika. You've been dancing to Stockhausen, and this week you've been listening to Lost and Hidden Grooves from Argentina from the years 1970 to 1980. And they all feature on a brand new album entitled Danza Secreta. Hope you've enjoyed the show. Till next week, take care, everyone.

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1: Hello and welcome to Common Frequency and Ipswich Community Radio, a collaboration between Future Female Society, The Hive, Aspire Black Suffolk and Outreach You. This is Outburst. I'm Scarlett.
0: And I'm Jamie.
1: And today we're going to be going over the fact that Outreach You is turning 20. Jamie, are you younger, older or the same age as Outreach?
0: I am indeed younger by 3 years, almost 2 years, but yeah. What about you?
1: I'm also younger.
0: We love.
1: Yeah. Next up is Coming Out by Coral Reef.

0: So, Scarlett, yes. Has anything been good this week for you?
1: I haven't had to be in college all week, which is
0: we
1: fun.
0: Love.
1: Yeah, because my teachers are all marking work, so I don't have to be there.
0: Real. I love that.
1: What about you? What was a good thing that happened to you this week?
0: Not much. Exams. Oh. Exam season, year 13.
1: Is that annoying then?
0: Yeah,
1: so
0: you're kinda.
1: Something annoying of the week.
0: Sitting in silence, working in silence. Oh my god.
1: Oh.
0: But yeah, moving on. What do you think you'll be doing in 20 years?
1: In an ideal world, I want to have my degree. I want to have a nice job doing like creating products or the design of products.
0: Yeah.
1: And I want to be living in Italy, remotely working to the UK.
0: Why Italy?
1: Because it's beautiful, it's quiet, it's often really hot. It's also got the sea, and I love the sea. What are you, Jamie? What are you going to be doing in 20 years?
0: To be honest, I don't know, but I kind of want to be a really famous drag queen and an entrepreneur.
1: Oh.
0: You know, already got my first business.
1: Yeah.
0: Waiting for my second. So, yeah. But because we're focusing on the future, let's go back to the past for a sec. Mm. What were you doing 5 or 10 years ago?
1: Well, about 10 years ago, I was 7, so not much. You know? Wasn't much happening.
0: Real.
1: I don't know. What do you really do in primary school? You just learn the odd little bits, don't you?
0: Yeah. Play.
1: Yeah.
0: Yeah.
1: Do some little shows.
0: Yeah.
1: Take up some clubs.
0: Yeah.
1: That's really it. That's all you do.
0: I think primary school is definitely the part when, like, life is still fun.
1: Yeah, it's before you get with all the strict.
0: Yeah.
1: The joy's still there. You're enjoying learning new things. Yeah,
0: like,
1: definitely.
0: Is it even fractions? Are we at fractions at that point?
1: I think it depends. I think some of my friends in primary school did like start the basic fractions. Mm. But a lot of the people I know only start doing fractions when they're in high school. I really don't know.
0: We love.
1: Yeah.
0: Yeah. Okay, so the next song is going to be Give Me, Give Me, Give Me a Man by ABBA.

0: So we're going to discuss what trends we think won't last for another 20 years. Jamie, would you like to start?
1: Right. This could be a bit hard. I think it's going to be easy to focus on ones that probably stay first.
0: Okay, we'll
1: start there. Think Snapchat, definitely.
0: Yeah.
1: Because, like, younger people get there. I think Twitter could go.
0: I think TikTok will also go.
1: Yeah. Or, like, it would evolve into something else.
0: Yeah. Because if we look, like, back, they had, like, Vine.
1: Yeah.
0: And there is, like, a YouTuber who had basically built Vine.
1: Yeah.
0: Divine. And that's coming back, and I think that will outpace TikTok.
1: I also think something that would happen with TikTok, because we are already kind of starting to see it, is like how, you know, like Logan and Jake Paul built themselves on Vine.
0: Yeah.
1: They've now expanded. I can't think of anyone else who did that, but like with TikTok, you've got Addison Rae and
0: Charli D'Amelio.
1: Yeah, I'm really bad at this. but yeah, like I think that's definitely going to happen, because like I think that could just keep repeating itself. Like that kind of process.
0: Yeah. I think a lot of people are realizing that TikTok is no longer just for those like funny dance videos. It's gotten a lot more political, which isn't what younger people want anymore.
1: No.
0: I do think that kind of steers them away from it a lot more.
1: And like, I think it's also became a little bit more educational, because I think there's a STEM section.
0: Yeah.
1: Which I can't remember what it means, but
0: it's like science, technology, economic something. Something like that.
1: Which I think that could lead to its potential downfall.
0: Especially with like news agents, they all have a TikTok account.
1: Yeah.
0: Political parties, they all have a TikTok.
1: Yeah.
0: It's gotten a lot more than just funny dance videos.
1: Yeah. Or it's funny got a lot memes. Deeper.
0: Yeah. And I do think that kind of pushes the younger people away from it.
1: Yeah.
0: So I don't think that will last.
1: What do you think a young person in 2006 would find weird today?
0: I think we could probably throw TikTok back up there.
1: Yeah.
0: Because obviously like, they had Vine.
1: Yeah, also not. Like the thing of like how much some people rely on their phone.
0: Yeah.
1: Because like, weirdly, I started to watch Waterloo Road a while ago, and I noticed like people were actually on the field just like talking, and that like literally the same show 20 years ago is a lot different. Like, to the newer series, which I think, same show, but it also shows the evolution, but I also think that kind of is represented in actual culture.
0: Yeah, like watching shows from the 2000s.
1: Yeah.
0: You see, they look a lot happier.
1: Yeah.
0: In a lot of these shows where they're running around, they're having fun, they're outside. Whereas now, I don't think I've seen someone our age or younger that hasn't got a phone in front of their face.
1: Yeah. Something I also think is really crazy is, like, the fashion as well. Like, our fashion.
0: It's like, insane.
1: Yeah. Like, I recently played The Sims 2 just because, and I was like, when I was a child, I think this actually looked good.
0: Yeah.
1: Like, the randomest outfit. So, like, if that game makes sense for time, like, it's weird.
0: Yeah. Definitely, like, they had some weird stuff in the 2000s.
1: Yeah.
0: But they didn't have, like, cow print everywhere. Or the baggy trousers.
1: Yeah.
0: Or the short stuff that we have now.
1: Yeah. Like, literally, someone could be walking down the road and they're wearing, like, a tank top and short shorts. And I'm like, I know it's May, but still a bit cold.
0: Yep. Yeah. What do you think people that were younger 20 years ago do not understand about, like, now?
1: I feel like a key thing is that life may have been simpler. Because, like, I definitely think, like, you can kind of see it with our parents, but, like, they don't understand, like, the pressure that is on young people now, if that makes sense.
0: Yeah.
1: Because literally, like, for the next month, got a bunch of exams where it may have been the same for our parents, but like, even like my sisters, only a 10-year age gap, they're like, oh, we didn't do this at school, we didn't do that at school.
0: Yeah.
1: It's a bit like, oh, okay.
0: It seems as the years go on, the education, for example, like you're saying, it gets a lot more difficult and it gets a lot stricter.
1: Yeah. No, like, literally, as I said, 10 years between me and my sisters, literally, phones, like, I'm just out of it, but literally, first year I was at sick form, banned phones in main school, because, like, my sick form is a part of my main school, literally had an assembly being like, yeah, you can only use your phone in sick form, don't get it out of main school, like, literally.
0: Yeah, I do think it's hard for them to fully understand 20 years ago compared to us, because they're thinking, well, my childhood, this is how it was.
1: Yeah.
0: But you're like, I get that. But now,
1: there's a lot
0: phones
1: more.
0: Are a lot more important to our generation. And they're seen as something you can't live without. Whereas I feel like 20 years ago, you could, you know.
1: Yeah. Like, there's other ways.
0: Having a phone was like the big deal. Whereas now, it's like, do you have the newest iPhone?
1: Yeah. It's like, not do you have a phone? Do you have the newest phone?
0: Yeah.
1: Do you have the newest stuff?
0: Definitely. It shows that there is a similarity of the obsession with phones, but it's no longer, oh, I have a flip phone, I have a slide phone, it's,
1: I have a Nokia.
0: I have Nokia. It's, oh, I have a Samsung, well, I have this iPhone 17, whatever.
1: Yeah.
0: It's just so much more materialized.
1: Yeah.
0: But,
1: like, literally.
0: Next to play is Don't Stop Till You Get Enough by Michael Jackson.

0: Right. So, as we said before, Outreach is turning 20. Not has, it is turning. So, we're going to have a little discussion about why we think it's lasted this long as a safe space.
1: I think it's lasted because I think that it's definitely helped enough people for more people to find out, you know what I mean? So, yeah. Like, one person can go, they tell someone else who's a bit younger, they go, more people go because that are younger, and it just goes down and down. And also, like, looking at how I came to Outreach, I think schools definitely know about it.
0: Definitely.
1: So, like, they can refer people. So, yeah. What about you?
0: Yeah, I agree with you completely. Like, my school has posters all about Outreach, like my high school did. And we used to do, like, Pride picnic and everything. And they'd invite people from Outreach to come talk about it.
1: Yeah.
0: I do think that is so important to keeping Outreach alive and how it is. Because it's such a valuable place to younger people.
1: Yeah.
0: It's so brilliant in what it does.
1: Yeah.
0: It gives them a space to just have fun and not stress about
1: and just like
0: anything.
1: Be them.
0: Be themselves, definitely.
1: Literally.
0: It gives them, like, it's 2 hours a week. And that is something that I know a lot of people that go to Outreach look forward to when they're having a bad week at school. They're like, it's Wednesday, I don't want to be here, but on Friday I get to go to this brilliant place where all my friends are and have lots of fun and do all these activities.
1: Yeah.
0: And that's so key.
1: Like, adding on to what you just said, literally last week I had a 3-day exam, ended Friday. Literally, I was like, well, I'm not going to go in, but I'm going to go to Outreach because I can just moan. I can just, like, let everything out and there'll be people to, like, support and moan about life with me.
0: Exactly. The workers there, or everyone that is there, are so understanding. They're always willing to listen to you, give you help if you need it. They're always willing to just have a conversation if that's what you need.
1: Yeah.
0: And it's a really nice place to go.
1: Yeah. I also think that something else that is nice is that some of the young people have become youth workers there.
0: Yeah.
1: So, like, they have also, like, felt like or been in similar situations to what we've been in.
0: Yeah. It's so interesting to meet all these people as well. Because sometimes you'll go in 1 week and there'll be, like, a couple of you.
1: Yeah.
0: And then next week there's more, and now there's new people to meet, and there's new friends to be made. And it just creates that its own sense of community.
1: Yeah. It's like a little world.
0: Yeah.
1: Basically, isn't it? Like,
0: it's like its little own planet.
1: Yeah, you can meet, like, one person, and they can know someone else that you know.
0: Yeah.
1: So it's actually weird.
0: Yes, definitely. But, like, if you then could meet people that you didn't even realise go to your school.
1: Yeah.
0: And now you have a new friend, a new friend group.
1: Yeah, literally.
0: You know, just new people to be able to, like, talk to, have fun with, speak to.
1: Yeah.
0: And it literally is a nice place.
1: It is.
0: Yeah.
1: So I think if Outreach had a personality, what would it be like?
0: Bubbly.
1: Yeah, I feel like it should be a diva. I feel like it should be a she and should be a diva.
0: It'd definitely be very bubbly, very lively.
1: Yeah.
0: Because that is definitely a sensation I get when we're there.
1: I feel like I'm going to refer to her as she.
0: Okay.
1: She'll be a diva when she needs to be, but kind of like a mother, if that makes sense.
0: Yeah, like a mother hen.
1: Yeah. Like someone who's willing to have a fight in the street, but if you go up to her having a menti bee, she'll come and, like, calm you down.
0: Yeah, I do think it's definitely a security place. Like, to people on the outside, that's just a building.
1: Yeah.
0: But to young people who go there, it's not a building. It's it's like a big bubble, and it's very lively, and it's always happy. There's never really a time in Outreach where everyone's sad.
1: Yeah.
0: There's always something happening. There's always an activity.
1: Yeah.
0: There's always something to talk about.
1: There's always someone.
0: There's always someone there.
1: Yeah.
0: But yeah, I definitely do think that it's a bubbly, lively place. And I am glad that it's getting a lot more recognition than it was.
1: Definitely, yeah.
0: Because I had no idea it existed until I was taking
1: Literally.
0: It, so I'm glad it's got a lot more recognition since we started. And to conclude that, next is Islands in the Stream by Dolly Parton.

0: Right, so what do you think? Let's do a bit of old school, beat a bit of new school. So let's start with music.
1: Definitely old school.
0: I feel like there's a few current people.
1: I like classical music if I'm trying to focus on something. A bit of Mozart when you're trying to focus is brilliant. I like the 80s stuff. That's always really fun. I feel like 2000s was a lot more. They didn't really care about it.
0: Yeah, like we had Key Rihanna. Like Key Rihanna.
1: Yeah.
0: Like Madonna, Hung Up. Love that song.
1: Whereas now everything's like censored. Everyone.
0: Yeah, everything's quite similar.
1: Yeah.
0: But like even looking 10 years ago, 2016.
1: Like was back. A good year.
0: Yeah. Like 2014, 15, 16, 13. We really went downhill, didn't we?
1: Yeah. There's like a few artists. Like personally, a bit Sabrina Carpenter.
0: Yeah.
1: Is brilliant. And she's quite modern.
0: But yeah.
1: I don't think there's much more
0: Britney.
1: Than her. Yeah, I don't really like Britney Spears. Sorry.
0: Wow.
1: I'm so sorry.
0: I'm actually trying to think. Pussycat Dolls.
1: I don't know what that is.
0: Buttons.
1: I don't know what that is either.
0: Wow.
1: I feel out of touch with my own generation.
0: Right, so you know we're going to move on from music. What about fashion?
1: I don't think there's really ever a great era of fashion, to be honest. This, 2026 is like, it's gotten a lot more short and tight.
0: Yeah.
1: Like 2006, as we were talking about, is a lot of layering, chunky.
0: Yeah.
1: Like.
0: Very, like, bold.
1: Yeah. There was a lot of layering. There was a lot of dresses and jeans.
0: Yeah.
1: I think the 90s was pretty good for fashion, actually.
0: Yeah. Like 80s as well.
1: Yeah. They had a lot more fun with it.
0: Yeah.
1: Whereas now
0: everything
1: you can
0: was
1: see
0: just
1: six
0: a bit
1: girls.
0: More free.
1: Yeah. Now you see six girls walking down the road and they're all wearing the same thing.
0: No, literally. Like, that isn't even a joke. Oh my god.
1: It's not. It's really bad.
0: But yeah.
1: Twins.
0: Like, it's like they coordinated their outfit.
1: Yeah. What about, like, movies?
0: Titanic.
1: Oh, god.
0: I know that was a bit before, but High School Musical.
1: Now that'll get
0: Love a bit of Zac Efron. Wow.
1: I'm sorry, I'm shaking my head at you for that one. I think we got a lot more musical as the years went on.
0: Disney, definitely.
1: But not, I don't like new Disney, like original 1970s.
0: Like even before 2015.
1: That was okay.
0: Yeah, like Jesse.
1: Yeah.
0: Descendants, God rest Cameron Boyce.
1: Yeah, literally. I see a lot of issues with people like the new Descendants aren't Descendants perhaps.
0: Yeah. Like I feel like you needed. Like I feel like you need to be old cast. But moving on from Descendants back to TV. I think like oh my god, the one on the ship. They were twins, but they didn't know they were twins. Oh my god.
1: Parent Trap?
0: No.
1: Oh.
0: They were both blonde.
1: Maybe pick a different film.
0: Zach and Cody.
1: Oh,
0: yeah.
1: Zach and the Life. No, yeah, Zach and Cody.
0: Yeah.
1: And it was like The Sweet Life. Of someone.
0: The Sweet Life of Zach and Cody.
1: Okay, well, I knew what I was on about.
0: But yeah. I just feel like it was a lot more interesting.
1: It was a lot funnier.
0: Yeah, like, don't get me wrong, Bluey's cute. But it's just
1: don't
0: the
1: diss
0: same.
1: Bluey. Muffins is brilliant, okay? Muffins and sauce.
0: It's cute, but it's a bit. Samey.
1: It is for like 4-year-olds.
0: Yeah.
1: we're like a whole decade ahead of what they're aiming for.
0: Oh my god. I haven't actually watched Disney in ages.
1: Yeah. I feel like also not even just like kid shows, like older shows.
0: Yeah.
1: Like Miranda.
0: Yes.
1: That was always a good one.
0: That was on the other night. Literally loved it. Like the jokes
1: She's hilarious.
0: Were hitting.
1: And did you ever watch Ab Fab?
0: No.
1: You should watch it. It's so good. It's basically, it's like two people and they live together with the daughter and they do all this random stuff.
0: Yeah.
1: It's brilliant. I love it.
0: Oh my god, no. Something that I think was really like different with the celebrities.
1: Yeah.
0: Like you have Paris Hilton, Kim Kardashian. Who else?
1: I don't know. Who else was like famous in that time?
0: Avril Lavigne.
1: Yes.
0: Mm.
1: I just feel like they were a lot happier as well.
0: Yeah. Like,
1: celebrities nowadays just look so miserable.
0: Yeah. There was something like also being a lot more loose with like life.
1: Yeah. Mm. They enjoyed life a lot more.
0: Yeah.
1: Like you saw them around a lot more and now they're just like, I don't know, I feel like they just locked themselves in their home.
0: Yeah.
1: Which it might be like a safety thing, but at the same time, you know, you're still a person, you should still enjoy life.
0: Yeah.
1: So I think I would concur that old school is definitely better than new school.
0: Yeah, same. Right, and I think with that, the next song is going to be Green Light by Lorde.
2: I do my makeup in somebody else's car. We all

0: Right, so focus on the past, the present, now the future. What do you think Outreach would be like in 20 years?
1: Definitely a lot bigger.
0: Yeah. Sometimes go to a session and I'm thinking, how about all of these people in this building?
1: Literally.
0: Yeah.
1: There's so many of us. I definitely think with the amount of schools that Outreach now like talk to, they have contact with, all of that, that's definitely going to influence that they are going to get a lot bigger. And that's a brilliant thing. We love that.
0: Literally, like, more people we love.
1: Yeah.
0: Yeah.
1: Especially with, like, all the Pride stuff that they do.
0: Yeah.
1: That definitely puts them out there a lot more.
0: I definitely think something that could happen is Outreach maybe hosting a Pride.
1: Yeah.
0: Yeah.
1: Do a lot of work with Suffolk Pride.
0: Yeah. But I think Outreach could definitely, like, host it.
1: Yeah.
0: And
1: what would they host?
0: I don't know, but, like, maybe something, like, catered towards more young people. Because from what I've heard from other queens and on TikTok, some prides, you can go to some bits and they're not family-friendly. Yeah.
1: Well, since it is a lot of younger people that would be helping in it...
0: Yeah.
1: You'd have a lot more, I think, family-friendliness to it.
0: Yeah, I also think that because there is quite a decent community in Ipswich generally, there's definitely people who would help.
1: Yeah.
0: Like, help, like, maybe with a bit of food, a bit of discounts. So, yeah.
1: Yeah, I definitely think in 20 years that they will be leading stuff at Pride.
0: Yeah.
1: It won't just be, like, assisting other things.
0: Yeah, I

0: 20 years can grow, and like society is in a place where it can be like a thing on its own.
1: Yeah.
0: Can have its own building, can have its like own thing. Like can be like randomly assigned in Mackey's, like assigned in Tesco. That just says
1: a sign everywhere.
0: Yeah, literally. Like paint a rainbow on a building.
1: Yeah.
0: Yeah.
1: Of course.
0: Literally.
1: What do future young people need? Like, what do you think they need?
0: I think they also definitely need a space like outreach, and which ties into what we said. Outreach will hopefully become bigger because more people are going to need it.
1: They need that big push for those young people to get what they need, which is outreach.
0: Yeah. Also, outreach has like, a bunch of connections that has definitely helped me. Like, I've met a few queens with outreach. I've done a few events with outreach, which I think if I like spoke to someone who was me when I first started to come to outreach, being like, yeah, or like if I spoke to myself like a few years ago, being like, yeah, just go because literally you're going to meet this person, you're going to meet that person, you're going to do this, you're going to do that, that would help lead to this.
1: Yeah, I definitely think they should take like past people who've been there, who've gotten things out of it, and like not like specifically put it on like their social medias, but just like add it as little things, so when people are like, oh, but do I really, should I really go here, then go, well, someone who's like you, blah blah blah, this is their experience, so maybe that'll
0: like,
1: help.
0: Something that I will definitely do is put it on my socials, because like I feel like if I looked up to someone and realised, oh my god, they went here, I've got the chance to go here,
1: I'm
0: literally gonna take it, because like they helped them, I love them. Like, yeah.
1: Definitely.
0: The next song is Young Hearts 1-3 by Candy Satin.

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10: This is a school announcement. It is now 10 p.m. As such, it is officially nighttime. Soon the doors to the dining hall will be locked, and entry at that point is strictly prohibited. Okay then, sweet dreams everyone. Good night, sleep tight. Don't let the bed bugs bite.

0: excellent. Hello everyone, this is Tommy Lambert here on ICR 105.7 FM, Ipswich Community Radio. This is Crazy Tuesday Nights, it's uncensored, so if there's any kids listening, close your ears with some super glue. And then when you've done that, go downstairs and say, "Mum, some guy on the radio just told me to put super glue in my ears and I listened." Well, you shouldn't have done that then, you fool. Yeah, no kids are allowed to listen, and if you are, I've warned ya. I'm here till, till 10 p.m. I better turn it off. Good night, everyone. I'm here till 1 a.m. with all this crazy bonkers music. We start off the show with Strapping Young Lad. Excellent. 2006, The New Black. Fantastic album. Track called Wrong Side. I like the way it starts. I woke up screaming on the wrong side of the bed. We're going to carry on for a little bit with some rock and metal. Some really good selections, I believe, anyway. Six Sammy suggestions, of course. After a bit of rock and metal, we're going to carry on with a bit of EDM-y cheesy. No, we're going to carry on with some rap and hip-hop after that. Then we're going to go into some EDM-y, dancey, boingy stuffs. And then after that, we're going to have a long, lovely, beautiful chill section. But let's carry on. And I told you, today is going to be silly, because I tell you, this heat has got to me. Do you know how much it's got to me?
1: Oh no, we've got another problem. Ay, ay, ay, ay, ay, ay, ay. It's Dragon Zord in battle mode.
2: It can only be an imposter.
3: Let me take him on, Zordon.
2: But you will be all alone against them, Tommy.
3: Give me this chance. I can handle him.
2: Very well then, and let the power protect you.
3: All right, it's morphin' time. Dragon Zord!

0: Damn. I know I've played that track before on my other show, Tommy's Rock and Metal Mayhem, on Thursdays at 2 p.m. Clean version. But yeah, that was Demi Lovato, 2022. She released an album called Holy FVCK. I cannot say the word. And that was featuring Royal and the Serpent, that track, and it's so good. That was Eat Me. Oh, yes. Before that, it was Bill McClintock, one of his awesome mashups. He was calling that Salt Knot, Psycho Push It. And before that, it was the Mighty Roar from the Rock Adventure album from 1993. That was Go Green Ranger Go. Now, I remember when this track came out in 2019, right? And I couldn't stop playing it on my radio show. And I actually named it the best new release of that year. Back when people actually listened. And I'm going to play it on this one. This is Brocard. This is from 2019. This is so good. This is Last Supper. Listen to the words on this. This is fantastic.
1: Screw

All right, that's A. Yes, they're finally back, the Lowest Off Legends A. They're finally back with a brand new album called Prang. P-R-A-N-G. I've got it, and I pre-ordered it, and it's a signed copy, and I love the band. I've loved them ever since they released Hi-Fi Sirius back in the day. What year was Hi-Fi Sirius? I'm just trying to remember, because I remember listening to that, especially with the track called Nothing. Give me some love. Give me some skin. That was 2002. My God, we're going right back to 2002. But yeah, they brought out a brand new album called Prang. And that was summer. It is for me. I hate summer. I'm boiling in this room currently. I'm blimmin' boiling. And I hate it. As Sammy said, we don't want a liquid Tommy. No, we don't. Before that, it was the Devin Townsend Project. The album Addicted came out in 2009, and that was the excellent Super Crush. And before that, Brocard, fantastic. 2019, she released the track Last Supper, and how cool was that? Seriously, how cool? Right, it's the first Sammy suggestion of the show. This is Karate. Hi-ya! No, please don't do that again. From the self-titled album from 1996, this is Bodies. It is? Where's it gone? Oh, here it comes.

I'm so glad no one can see me right now. I really am. I love the fact that I can present my shows at home and no one can see me. I could be sitting here with a jumper on, which would be the most stupidest thing ever. Or I could be sat here with a lovely pants on, which I have. And I'm sorry, but the next song, they're back.

I told you they were back. Dragonshaft. 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Viva Draconis version. Oh yes, brand new track from Dragonshaft. Before that, it was Clawfinger from 1994's Deaf, Dumb, Blind album. Fantastic album. That was Wonderful World. Wonderful. Wonderful. Before that, it was Karate. It was the first Sammy suggestion of the show. It was from their self-titled album from 1996. That was Bodies. Right, it's time for this. I don't think I've ever played this band on this show so far, but I'm going to do it now. This is The Darkness from 2003's Permission to Land. This is the classic, Get Your Hands Off My Woman.

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0: Put them in the Iron Maiden.
1: Iron Maiden? Excellent!
0: Execute them.
2: Bogus.

complete nuts, but I like that. 2016, Kerrang! Magazine released an album called, well, a CD called Maiden Heaven, Volume 2, which was the second volume of Iron Maiden covers that they've released as a CD to give away with a magazine. And that was Stephen Battelle. That was The Red and the Black, obviously an Iron Maiden cover. Before that, it was a Sammy suggestion. It was Jets to Brazil. That was from 1998's Orange Rhyming Dictionary. That was I Typed for Miles. And before that, it was the classic from The Darkness called Get Your Hands Off My Woman, from the 2003 album Permission to Land. Should we go a bit cheesy, everyone? Is it about time? Let's go with some Lisa Lofied. You know what track it is, didn't you? It's from the 1988 album. She is the lovely Canadian. This is Run With Us.

0: don't care. It's a classic. That was Tina Turner and Jimmy Barnes from 1992. That was simply the best. Before that, it was PYT with a track called Anywhere USA, Cheesy or What. I took that from the soundtrack of the 2000 film, excellent film, Miss Congeniality. And before that, it was Lisa Lougheed with Run With Us. From the soundtrack of The Raccoons, and also from her album Evergreen Nights from 1988, that was Run With Us. That's also on the soundtrack of the bonkers crazy film with Rutger Hauer, Hobo with a Shotgun. Well, it's definitely something different now, so I suppose we should play the sound.
1: And now for something completely different.
0: Exactly, Mr. Cleese. It's time for the rap section, the hip-hop section, the end of section, you want to call it. This is Body Count from their 1992 album, Body Count. This is Freedom of Speech.
2: Hey, yo, Ice Man, I'm working on this term paper for college. 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

0: trying to do with radio, with this McCarran-Walter Act, and a lot of other ways, is start by saying that they're protecting the public from wicked rock bands or girly magazines or whatever. But if you follow the chain of dominoes that falls down, what they're really trying to do is shut off our access to information itself. And if they can't do it by law, they know there's other ways to do it.
1: I'm sorry, I've got to do it properly.
2: It's intermission time, folks.

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2: Know what I'm saying? Huh. Yeah.

0: Being me.
1: 38 Special. That was featuring Busta Rhymes. That's a brand new track. That's called Cold War. And 38 Special's new album, 8 Shots, comes out the 29th of May. Before that, it was Del the Funky Homo Sapien. Now, I don't actually know what year that track came out, because I took that from a compilation called The Best of the Electro Years B-Boy Handbook. It was a track called Burnt. Damn lyrics. And before that, it was Body Count from their self-titled album from 92. That was Freedom of Speech. Now, it is time for this.
2: Strap yourselves in. It's time for Tommy's Three of a Kind.
1: Yes, it is. This week, I have chosen Rob Bass. Now, we sadly lost the man. 4 days ago, he died age 59. I hate cancer. There's so many things, so many times that so many amazing people, you know, just pass away from horrible cancer. Anyway, I've decided to play a Three of a Kind dedicated to him. Now, I'm going to be playing two tracks from two albums from Rob Bass and DJ EZ Rock. And now I'm going to be playing a solo album track. So you're going to be hearing Make It Hot from the Rob Bass and DJ EZ Rock album from 88. Make It Hot from the album It Takes Two. Then you're going to be hearing Let the Funk Flow from the DJ EZ Rock album Break of Dawn from 94. Then you're going to be hearing from this solo album The Incredible Bass, 1989 track called War. But this is Rob Bass and DJ EZ Rock. It's my Three of a Kind. This is Make It Hot.
3: Freeze, I'm a

That was my Three of a Kind by Rob Bass. And why not? Because it's blimmin' good stuff. It really is. Sadly, we lost the poor man. He died at the age of 59 a few days back. But I decided to do a Three of a Kind. So, you heard from his solo album, The Incredible Bass, track called War from 1989. Before that, you heard a couple of tracks from Rob Bass and DJ EZ. There you go, rock. 1994, they released the album Break of Dawn. That was a track called Let the Funk Flow. And before that, it was from It Takes Two from 88. That was Make It Hot. Let's go with something silly. A silly mashup. This is called Squabbler on a Leash. I wonder if you can think what two songs go together.

That is very different, but I like it. That was a Sammy suggestion. That was a Pash from 2017's Copter Boy Remix LP. That was featuring Waziu. I don't know, how do you pronounce that? That was The Landing, the Wide Awake remix. Before that, it was another Sammy suggestion. It was Beck from 1996's Odelay. Oodlally, oodlally, wally golly, wally day. That was High Five, Rock the Cat Skills by Beck. And before that, it was a Kill Mr. DJ mashup. It was Korn versus Kendrick Lamar called Squabbler on a Leash. We're going to go a bit dancey-trancey, but not as much as you'd think. 2023, Professor Elemental decided to release a new version of this.

0: 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Smarties. Sesame Street. 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

0: Lovely stuff. 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
1: 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Yes, you love it. I feel fluffy like my hands up a Muppet.
2: You really didn't know what to expect, did you? Well, stay tuned for more because you're most probably going to be shocked and appalled.
3: I'm sorry, did I say something funny?

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All the people on the beach start raving this way, yeah. Everybody come.

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This is ICR.

0: Oh, yes, of course. That was the excellent Vinyl Groover and Quattro, 1998's Calypso Summer, the Fade and Banana Man remix. And before that, it was Endless Summer from 1995. That was Scooter. And before that, it was 2023, the Professor Elemental version of the classic by Smart Ease, Sesame Street, the Professor's Mix. Let's go with something from 94 now. This is Messiah. This is I Feel Love. This is classic stuff. But
1: now you listen here. He's not the Messiah. He's a very naughty boy. Now go away.

ICR.

The closest you'll ever hear me swear on the radio. I effing love that. Ah, that was Rob Duggan. 2002 Furious Angels from the album of the same name. Before that, it was Capella from the album War in Heaven from 96. That was Tell Me the Way. And before that, it was Messiah from 94, I Feel Love. Shall we do a bit of chill? It's about time, isn't it? Goldfrapp 2001. This is the genetically enriched version of Utopia.

So good. Billie Eilish from the album Hit Me Hard and Soft from 2024. It was a Sammy suggestion. That was Wildflower. Before that, it was Manchester Orchestra from 2017's A Black Mile to the Surface. That was The Sunshine. And before that, it was Goldfrapp from 2001. That was Utopia, the genetically enriched version. So good. So good. Right. The other night, 24th of May, to be exact, I watched Later with Jules Holland. I do most weeks, and I saw this on there, and I thought, this is absolutely beautiful, and it's got to be played on my show. This is James Blake. This is the live version, obviously, on Later with Jules Holland, of Trying Times. This is so good, and I've listened to it so many times since, you know, since watching it.

0: 한낮에
1: So good. Beautiful. That was two bits. That was Darkness. Before that was Noah Cyrus. It was a Sammy suggestion from 2019's The End of Everything. That was July. And before that, it was James Blake. Later with Jules Holland, which was broadcast on the 24th of May. That was the live version of The Beautiful Trying Times. Let's have some George, Mother's Pride.

0: Clapton there, you were there, from the album Pilgrim from 1998. Before that, it was George Michael from 1990's Listen Without Prejudice. That was Mother's Pride. Before that, it was Two Bits. That was Darkness. And before that, it was a Sammy suggestion. It was Noah Cyrus from 2019's The End of Everything, I think. Yes, it was. All right, then, it's come to the end of the show, and it's been a very, very good one, and I hope you've all enjoyed it.
1: Goodbye, Jean-Luc. I'm going to miss you. You had such potential. But then again, all good things must come to an end.
2: Is this a happy ending or a sad ending?
3: It's an ending. That's enough.
4: Frasier has left the building.
0: Tune in for me again this Thursday with Tommy's Rock and Metal Mayhem at 2 p.m. here on ICR. It's been a good show, and I love you guys. Have a very, very good one.